0: died and you just stood up. I died and you watched me. I died and you walked by and said, no, I'm done.
1: It's Rock.
2: The Loop.
1: The Loop.
3: Rumors spreading around. United takes his time. Right to check outside the game. And you know what I'm talking about. Just let me know if you wanna go to that whole mile on the range. They got a lot of nice girls.

0: Tom Show.
1: You asked for it, you got it. More Bob and Tom. This is Bob and Tom Extra.
2: Good morning. We have Al Unser Jr. joining us, two-time Indy 500 winner. How are you today?
3: Thank you. Doing well.
2: And you're wearing your nice jacket. Do you want to explain to everyone about these beautiful new,
3: this was an idea of Rogers.
2: Yes.
3: He gives the past winners jackets, and they got pictures of all the wins and so on the inside of it.
2: Oh,
3: so,
2: that's... Yeah. Very cool.
4: Oh, and there's room for your flask.
3: Exactly. Yes.
5: So, Al, the artwork is on the inside. You had to pull out the lapels.
2: Yeah.
3: Yes. So, the artwork is on the inside. So.
5: That's kind of
2: cool.
5: Custom
2: made for each driver. Isn't that awesome?
3: Yep. Yeah.
2: Now, do you leave them here like at the Masters, or do you get to take those home?
3: No, they have to be left here. They've got devices inside them, GPSs.
4: No kidding.
6: Yeah. They track us, so we better watch out.
3: Us. Yeah, exactly. Ari's
6: Do
3: got
6: not
3: one.
6: Go to a strip club tonight.
2: Ari Leyendijk is also joining us, another two-time winner. You don't have your jacket on. Where's yours?
7: I just put it in the car because I'm cold.
2: Oh, okay. Fair enough. Oh.
7: And I cannot go. I have to go to the driver's meeting at 9 o'clock.
2: Oh, yeah. You work now. I forgot.
7: Yeah. Mm-hmm. I do.
2: Ari works in race control, for those of you who don't know about that. You know,
4: now, that means car racing, right? He's not controlling who gets in here.
8: However, I think the time is right to talk about true race control.
7: No, we're not talking about that.
5: Okay.
2: You guys.
5: Ari, what does one do at race control?
7: Where is this person?
2: Oh, he's right there on the team. that's Tom. He's back at the station.
5: Yeah. Hello.
7: Hello. What I do in race control together with Max Pappas, who's another ex-driver, drove Indy cars, Formula One, NASCAR, you name it. But Max and I are the two race stewards. Al Jr. used to do this as well a long time ago, before I came along. And we just look at strictly what the drivers do on track. You know, avoidable contact, blocking, just unsportsmanlike behavior.
3: Avoidable contact. You know, those words didn't exist when we raced.
7: We could
3: just go and run over whatever we wanted to.
7: Yeah, and we used to block. We used to block each other so bad it was like, oh, man, am I going to really do this to him? But, yeah, but no blocking anymore.
5: So, right. Ari, are you able to, then do you radio a penalty to somebody? How does that work?
7: Well, we have like 20 people up there in race control. And the communications are with race control. All the teams are in communication with race control. And, for instance, let's say one driver thinks that another guy blocked him. And, you know, we can't see everything of all 33 guys. But they will message it to IndyCar. Then I get the message. We find the video. We find when it happened. We want them to tell us when did it happen, where did it happen. We find it, we look at the tape, and we go, oh, yeah, he did block him. And then we put it under review, and then we look at it some more, and then we decide if we penalize or not. So
5: by that time, the race is over.
7: No.
3: The way he's describing it, it is. The race is over by the time you do that.
7: No, but we try to do everything, like, within a couple of minutes.
3: Yeah.
7: Because we don't want to, you know, because it could affect their strategy if they get a penalty. So then they get their penalty, and then they, you know, revisit and change their strategy.
3: This is why the drivers want to make best friends of Ari and Max.
2: Right.
3: They want to make best friends with these guys.
4: Best friend money exchange?
3: Exactly. All right.
7: You guys are putting it to a whole new stupid level.
5: The legendary Al Unser Jr. and the equally legendary Ari Leyendijk. And I know Ari's got to get to a meeting, so we'll be quick, Ari. And I know you got some serious business to take care of.
3: The fastest man ever. At the
5: officially.
3: Indianapolis.
5: Is that still true? Is that still the case, Ari?
2: Is
5: officially.
2: That on or off the track?
7: Officially, yeah. Four lap and one lap record in
3: 1996. I think it's both on and off.
2: Thank you.
8: But what I was talking about, didn't you go faster in practice, though? I thought that was the thing.
7: Yeah, we did, but it was with the toe of another car. It was not by myself.
8: So oh, okay.
7: You know, even now they show on the screen the quickest laps, but then they also show the quickest no-toe lap, and they figure out, I don't know how far ahead the car must be.
3: 10 seconds.
7: Okay.
3: Or more.
2: Al knows.
7: Because, yeah, that draft has a big effect on the speed. So if you catch a little bit of a air pocket from a car created ahead of you, yeah, it makes a big difference. So we went almost 240 on that Friday.
4: Yeah. Wow.
5: That's amazing.
3: Wow. Yeah, and in 1990, on Friday before qualifying, I went out at the, like, happy hour. And I, excuse me, I got a big draft from A.J. Foyt. And we went 228 miles an hour, and that was the fastest ever at that time.
7: I remember that. Yeah. You were the favorite for the pole, but people didn't realize you didn't do that on your own.
3: That's right.
7: They hyped it up, yeah.
3: And I didn't even know. I mean, I just, once I started that lap, I could see that I was catching him, and I went, oh, this is going to be a good lap.
2: Yeah.
7: Yeah, and those are just for fun, really. They're not realistic. Yeah.
2: Tom, these guys have to go, but I wanted to ask one question before they do. We've been talking a lot about, Josh, walk-up music for baseball players.
4: Yes.
2: If you guys could play any tune for a pace lap in your car right before the race, what would it be?
3: Mine would be Bon Jovi, Dead or Alive.
2: Oh, that's cool.
4: Whoa.
8: All right.
4: Wow. Tempting the fates, isn't it?
8: Now,
3: well, now that I don't drive, you know, it's okay to do.
2: Say, right?
5: Now, Ari, are you going to do something? Please say, like, Radar Love, something cool from your home country.
7: Radar Love, Golden Earring.
2: Yeah.
7: My childhood favorite band.
2: Dutch band.
7: Yeah.
2: That's a song you can't drive slow to either.
7: No, but
2: right?
7: I have no idea. I'll probably play 50 Cent.
2: 50 Cent.
4: Boy, I would have lost money on that.
5: Yeah. Wow. Well, like
8: Ari Dig, 50 Cent.
7: I actually like that. All
5: right. I would have. I'm with you, Josh. Yeah, but you are Dutch, of course, and I think that's one of the greatest driving songs of all time.
2: Yeah.
5: Did you ever meet the guys from Golden Earring?
7: No, but my very first concert I ever went to was a Golden Earring concert.
5: Wow.
7: And, yeah, I've always been a big fan. Yeah.
2: What about you, Al? What was your first concert ever?
3: Oh, gosh. I can't remember.
2: Whoa. Okay.
3: I can't remember.
2: That memorable, huh?
4: Yeah. Or it was that fun.
3: No. Marshall Tucker.
2: Oh, all right.
3: In
5: good
3: Albuquerque.
5: Band.
2: There you go. Yeah,
5: good band.
2: Yeah.
3: Marshall Tucker in Albuquerque.
5: Yeah, if Willie were there, if Willie were still there, he could remember his first concert, but for a different reason. Well, thanks, guys. It's always a great pleasure speaking to Al and Ari. You guys are the best.
7: Say,
5: real quick, Ari.
2: Ari wants to say something.
5: I wanted to say Ari's
7: something.
5: Got a big book out there.
7: No.
5: That's what I wanted to plug real quick. Ari Leyendijk, the biography of a unique racing life. Okay, Ari, what'd you want to say?
7: I just want to take a moment to remember Kyle Busch. Passed away, like, mysteriously. Had a chest infection or something weird, but just passed away, and it was such tragic, sad news yesterday. So I know his brother well, Kurt. I haven't been able to get a hold of him. He's obviously getting thousands of texts, but yeah, what a sad day.
2: Yes, absolutely.
3: Sad day. Yeah.
5: Yes, indeed. Yes, indeed. Thank you, Ari. Thank you, Al.
2: Thank you both. Yeah, we appreciate you both. Thank you.
5: We're going to switch gears here, for just a second. Pat's been itching to play a song, Christy.
8: Oh, here we go.
2: I'd love for Pat to play a song.
8: And we all thought it was a rash, but no, it's he wants to play a song.
5: Here's what it's all about. We had a news story yesterday about swearing. This is really quite interesting that some scientific studies were done, and they showed that actual cursing can really change the way you do things with respect to the abilities that one has. It actually enhances one's performance. And these were scientific experiments in which the research showed it can give your performance a boost when you use actual curse words. For example, while you're, say, lifting weights, people could lift more if they were screaming out obscenities. And, Pat, I believe you have a tribute?
0: I do, yes. I was 5, heard my dad in our garage. Son of a! Man, how he cursed working on his car. He had a foul mouth, but a good heart. Rag-a-sag-a-ticker!

0: F and A.
1: Think about that.
0: Thank you very much. Thank you very much.
2: Well, we'll find out here if the drivers of the Wienermobiles do any any cursing when they're racing each other.
0: Who's that?
2: We're joined now by a couple hot doggers.
3: Yes, from the Corn Dog Wienermobile. Who do we have on our dais?
4: Hello, hello. I'm Tailgate Trey.
3: Tailgate Trey.
5: And I'm Meatloaf Maggie.
3: Meatloaf Maggie. Yeah.
0: All right.
2: Excellent.
0: Now, the hot doggers, explain what they're going to be doing today, Christy.
3: Well, at 2:15, you're going to be racing five other Wienermobiles. How confident do you feel today?
4: Oh, we've got a great vehicle out there.
3: Do you?
4: We've got a special upgrade to it that I think people will be pretty excited for. We're checking out some new aerodynamics on
0: Here it comes.
2: Now, had the Corn Dog Mobile been in an accident before? Because it looked a little battered to me.
5: Battered? I mean, we got our fresh stick on there. We're very careful not to scratch our buns, and we're really excited to get it out on that track.
3: Yeah, there you go, Maggie.
0: Now, Maggie, Meatloaf Maggie, yours is, of course, an automatic, and I understand that, the Corn Dog Wienermobile is a stick. Which may give you an advantage.
1: Yeah.
0: It's a well-worn truism.
1: Damn right.
0: And also posing as a joke. What is your top speed going to be likely? Do we have any idea?
5: Sometimes it's not about speed on that track. It really depends once we get out there. We're still tuning in our strategy, keeping it a bit close to our stomachs, but focusing on those left turns for sure.
0: Okay.
3: So have you? Do you have experience on this track, Trey?
4: We got a couple practice sessions just like the pros, so we've got some time out there to really dial in the setup. Like I said, we got to practice with that six-foot stick on the back of Corn Dog there. So, we've been driving the Wienermobiles for about 11 months now, so we've driven it all over city streets, back roads, highways, and we've made a lot of left turns, so we're excited to get out there and make some of the most exciting turns.
3: Do the other drivers in the other mobiles have the same amount of experience, or are they more experienced? Do you know what I'm saying? Or is everybody pretty even?
4: Every year, Oscar Mayer ushers in a new class of hot doggers, so everybody starts at the same time. You only get to be a hot dogger for a year, so
2: that's
4: kind of the big finale for us. We've been doing it for about 11 months, and so we're all equally experienced.
3: That's great.
5: We all travel different regions of the country, so we all kind of get our own experiences. It's definitely going to be interesting to see how that all comes together out on that track.
3: And what was your region?
5: I was the Southeast region, and then now Tailgate Trey and I are part of the Center Cut Central region.
3: Center Cut Central.
0: How do you get the gig? How does one sign up to be a hot dogger?
5: Well, you have to cut the mustard. It is a bit...
6: yeah, you do.
0: Sorry.
5: Yeah.
0: No idea.
5: Yeah. Yes. There is an application process, but we hire new drivers every year, about November, December, January, that time of year. Tailgate Trey and I both threw in our applications, and we were part of the lucky 12 dogs that made the team.
0: Can your Wienermobile go through, like, a bank drive-through? I mean, are you...
5: We try not to take them through drive-thrus. I mean, they're 11 feet tall, which is 24 hot dogs tall.
2: Who knew?
3: Oh, my gosh. Well, we wish you the best of luck today.
2: Yes.
5: Thank you.
4: Yes. Thank you.
3: I think we're going to have hot dogs next break to celebrate.
5: I'd love to hear that.
3: Yes, because we want you to win. Yeah, throw me a corn dog, girl. I'll eat that, of course.
0: Okay. Well, thanks, everybody.
7: Stay tuned. 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
1: What goes stomp, stomp, stomp, stomp?
2: Whoops.
3: Crash.
2: Oof.
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4: Could you play that again?
2: We can play this all day.
4: Do that again. I want to hear that again.
1: What goes stomp, stomp, stomp, stomp?
2: Whoops.
3: Crash.
2: Oof.
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5: I see nothing.
6: If you missed something yesterday, maybe you'll hear it now. This is Bob and Tom Extra.
7: I have an update for you.
4: Yeah, go ahead.
7: Your weekend was jam-packed, including a concert.
4: Yeah, it was great. Yeah,
7: you went to see Morgan Wallen.
4: I
7: guess Caitlin Clark came out.
4: They
7: brought him out.
4: The walk-on thing, the backstage. He does that for all of his shows. He does it. It was very cool. The crowd went nuts.
7: Oh, I bet so.
4: I mean, two sold-out shows at a stadium. That's amazing.
7: So right. She didn't she didn't come out on stage.
4: No,
7: she just walked up behind.
4: There was a really funny backstage. God, who? I just saw somebody else.
8: Is it him, like, making his way to the stage?
4: Yeah.
8: I always like videos like that.
4: Yeah, there's a whole bunch of those lately.
9: He's known for this.
4: Jimmy Buffett kind of started that whole thing where he'd have his crew out with the parrot heads at the tailgating and then... Yeah, but this is one of those things where it's backstage, and they had a real funny thing where he comes and he's, you know, I think it's obviously filmed, but he's talking to the production guy, and it's a huge production, pyrotechnics and huge screens, of course, and he's pretending he doesn't know what he's doing, and he goes, what does this button do? Boom, and it shoots off a bunch of stuff.
8: Oh, and like live?
4: Live.
8: It was fun. Yeah.
4: So funny. But yeah, there was a thing with Caitlin Clark. Yeah, he's done it with other...
9: Yeah, I think the first night of the weekend, he didn't have a guest during his walk-on, and people were a little shocked.
4: Well, calm down, everybody.
9: I know. I'm just, just telling you, that's one of his things.
7: I'll tell you what, I went, and he didn't have no walk-out.
4: By the way, I tell you what, it was out. A lot of boobs.
7: Oh, yeah?
4: There were a lot of ladies that barely forgot to wear half their clothes.
7: There are a lot of lovely ladies out there tonight.
4: Not that I'm complaining.
7: And for
9: boobs
7: Tom
9: and boots, huh?
7: For Tom to notice, they must have been on display.
4: But I had my girls with me in our cowboy hats.
8: It was a great photo you sent us.
9: It was a great photo.
7: Did anybody in your party or in your cast, as he introduces his family, he refers to them as the cast, did they notice... boobs being out during the concert?
4: Oh, I doubt it. I mean,
7: just
4: walking around and just know you see things.
8: Sure,
4: it's a great. It's whatever you're into, whatever kind of music. It's always fun to see your fellow, the ladies and the gents that like the same stuff.
9: Concert goers, yes.
4: And they're kind of everybody's kind of in their costume in a way.
7: Sure,
4: wherever you go,
7: dressing up to go out. Yeah,
4: I want to say special thanks to the lady that let my girls cut into the merch line. That was so sweet. She just goes, oh, look, these little girls don't have to wait here. Go ahead.
8: Oh, nice.
7: And then five or six people behind her, what the hell do you think you're doing?
4: Yeah, I wasn't there. I would have. But again, the hot dogs, delightful.
8: Yeah, man. A stadium arena dog.
4: I said this earlier.
8: Just great.
4: I think when they wrap those hot dogs in the foil and let them sit for a while, they're even better.
7: Yeah, yeah, yeah.
4: It's like spaghetti the next day. I'm not sure what the physics of this is.
7: Why can't we have hot dogs for breakfast? Isn't it time?
8: You know, aren't they sausage?
7: Yes.
8: We can have sausage?
9: Yeah.
7: They put eggs on hamburgers.
4: Well,
7: why
4: thanks,
7: not
4: Obama. Who's responsible?
7: I knew he was.
4: Is that the elder George Bush? Was he the one that...
8: It was the elder George Bush and Michelle Obama both.
4: Or was it Clinton? I can't remember who to blame.
7: It's either Obama or Dick Cheney. I know that.
8: Or one of those.
7: Yeah, yeah.
8: I mean,
7: yeah.
8: they were fast friends. So who's this? Who knows?
4: My favorite new song, by the way, is a tune that he sang called 20 Cigarettes. Christy, I'm gonna have to play it for you. You will love that song.
9: Oh, really?
4: It's great. There's a whole bunch of great stuff. It was fun. Big event. A lot of people and having a good time. So, and only saw one fight.
9: Fight?
7: Could you ascertain what
9: was it?
7: Was
9: it a man and a woman?
8: Yeah, men or women?
4: No, I don't know. I don't know. I believe the word intoxicated may have played a role.
7: Here's the punchline. Some lady let these two kids cut in merch like a and man, there was a melee that broke out.
4: But here's what kind of a great weekend I had. Yesterday evening, I went to get some to-go food, and the restaurant is near a trail. Walking trail that's very crowded in a downtown area. And I took one of my dogs with me. and we had to park kind of far away, so we're walking parallel to the trail. And my dog is losing his mind because there are so many smells of all these dogs.
7: Oh, yeah.
4: He's going crazy. And I realized I don't have a poop bag.
7: Mm-mm.
4: And when he goes, this is, I can just see his mind going, oh, I better leave a little something here for my friends.
9: I see, yeah.
4: And I don't want to be that guy.
7: Do you think that is like...
9: Don't they have them along that trail, though? I think they do.
4: Well, all I know is I looked down on the ground, and there was a poop bag.
8: No kidding.
4: A little gift from above, which I was able to... What a perfect evening.
8: So you just dumped the poop out that was in it and then used it for your dog?
4: No, I rubbed it on my face.
8: Oh,
4: and then I...
7: Do you think in the dog world it's much like taking a bottle of wine to a party?
8: Maybe, yeah.
7: The dogs...
8: we got to show up with something.
7: I got to show up. Well,
4: remember the commercial where the guy would pull up...
7: It's up to you, pal. Take your crap.
4: Pull up on the Rolls Royce. Do you have any gray poupon?
9: Yeah.
4: It was sort of like if you ever had to... I've actually had this happen also in the neighborhood. Had someone bum a poop bag from me. I go heavily armed. I never leave with fewer than four.
9: Can
7: I borrow a
4: poop
7: bag?
4: Of course. Oh. But I mean, what a glorious bit of luck.
9: Yeah. What would you
8: That's
9: have
8: great.
9: Done? You'd have had to leave it.
4: Oh, God, I'd get a stick or something. There are dozens of people walking by.
9: I know exactly what you're talking.
7: You know what you should do? Put the stick in and a little pennant on top of it. Poop. Poop.
9: Mark it so you can come back and get it.
4: Mark it like the bullets at a crime scene.
9: Right.
7: Maybe poop. Sorry. Sorry about the poop.
4: But I've never seen this dog go so crazy.
9: Huh.
4: He just, I mean, it was this wonderful.
7: I have read
4: dozens and dozens of scents of dogs.
7: That you should absolutely let them smell when they go out.
9: Yes. It's really good for them.
7: Because a lot of people, you know, they're like, come on, get away.
4: Oh, no, he
7: get
4: was,
7: away from that mailbox.
4: He was huffing the ground, having such a good time.
8: I always love it when people walk by my, if I'm on the porch and people are walking by with their dogs.
7: Mm-hmm.
8: And they're always like, some people are, come on. And I think it's because I'm sitting there.
7: Yeah.
8: Like, no, let them do whatever they want. It's a joy watching your dogs in my
9: yard.
8: I mean, most people pick it up.
7: Are you sitting there with your giant wheel that you have, your sharpening stone to...
8: Yes, my whetstone.
7: To sharpen that... cleaver that you keep in the back.
8: Now it is, I guess, is that intimidating?
3: I walk by your house. It is.
7: I think it might be.
4: No.
7: Yeah.
4: I promised I would tell you.
7: Oh, my God. Let's go.
4: We were talking about unusual plastic surgeries, and we have another one coming up today that's very weird in Russia. I mentioned palm line surgery, in which an electric scalpel is used to create artificial palm lines for people who aren't happy with their palm readings. Again, I think that should be next to a psychiatry office.
8: Yeah, that's a problem.
4: If you come in for that, you may want to talk to a professional that can understand how insane you are.
8: We'd all love longer love lines, but
7: sure.
8: Come on.
4: Now, there is a surgical procedure called poker tox.
8: Poker tox?
4: Botox and facial filler used to manipulate the appearance of poker players to eliminate so-called tells.
8: No way.
9: Oh, come on.
8: That's interesting.
7: Oh, I thought they made your poker longer, if you know what I mean.
8: Usually they do.
7: Hey, my poker needs straightened out.
4: Don't you love the bit where the dog's playing poker, and when he gets a good hand, his tail starts wagging? That's such a classic tell.
8: It's got to be,
7: I said it before, I'll say it again. The finest art in the history of the world, dogs playing poker. No doubt about it.
8: Looks just like dogs playing poker, doesn't it?
7: Yep.
4: This one is pretty obvious.
8: Some of that abstract BS.
4: umbilicoplasty.
7: Oh,
9: it's got something to do with your belly button.
4: Modifying the appearance of the belly button.
9: Mm-hmm.
8: I can see that. There are some too. That are terrible.
9: Outies.
8: What are you, a Cabbage Patch doll? Get rid of that.
9: Yeah.
4: Now, also, dimpleplasty.
7: Looks like a fillet hanging out of it.
4: The adding of artificial dimples.
9: Oh, you can do that.
4: Remember Michael Jackson had a cleft put in his chin?
8: They don't look, the dimpleplasty I have seen, it's not that convincing.
7: Mm-mm.
8: They haven't perfected that.
9: My dimples turned into a crater. it's deeper.
4: Then I've seen this.
8: It's cuter and cuter.
4: This is in the category of body modification. I can barely say this without grabbing my tongue splitting.
9: Yeah.
7: That's very popular.
4: What?
8: It's more popular than you would think. Yeah, now, very popular, what?
7: Well, yeah.
8: But there's more of it out there than you think.
4: Now, presumably that would affect one's speech.
8: It doesn't seem to. And then there are people online who can, they almost, it's like having two tongues. They can move them different ways.
9: Yes, and God. Yeah. God.
8: There are guys who don't mind when their girlfriends get that done.
7: Uh-huh.
8: I think I would.
5: That's what it's looks like. This
8: is what we were trying to avoid.
9: You
8: right?
9: just yeah. said that it didn't affect their
8: any sort of oral.
4: I doubt it.
7: Yeah, go ahead.
4: All of these are insane.
7: Chide.
8: It does. You would think that you'd have to practice having now a split tongue, wouldn't you?
7: How would you practice?
8: You're right. It's got to change your whistle game.
9: Oh, yeah.
7: I've always heard that wouldn't it the two fastest healing parts on your body are your tongue and your anus.
8: Could be.
9: I'm not really going to find out.
7: That's what I've...
3: I knew it was the
7: I've
3: body.
7: Always heard that.
4: If they're used at the same time.
7: No,
4: let's just move on here.
7: No.
4: Devil horn implants is something you could get.
9: Yeah.
7: Once again, very popular. Mm.
4: Subdermal implants. Not very popular.
7: Think how badass I'd be with a serpent tongue and two horns coming out of my forehead.
8: Be awesome.
4: Once again, that makes a statement.
7: I'd start loving the lady. Yeah.
4: And the statement is, I will never have a job that has health care.
7: Would it throw you if I came in here with devil horns coming out of my forehead?
4: Yes.
8: You doing something new?
9: Dyeing your hair, lose some weight.
3: You start with a toupee.
4: I will quote Ed Asner in a certain made for TV movie of 40 or 50 years ago.
7: Oh yeah.
4: I hope it was worth it.
7: Yeah, we had somebody on the staff. I think it was Jess Hooker that had the pierced her nose, and there was a decorative stud coming out of it, and you were just mystified by it. So much so, she had it removed.
4: I didn't say anything negative. I just...
7: Well,
4: is that,
7: you
4: what
7: can
4: you,
7: go
4: what?
7: A long way with just a look. You know that, right? Okay.
8: Even a compliment.
7: Yeah. Okay. Hey, nice nose stud. Wow.
4: Okay.
7: Did you pay to do that? The pet store's open on the weekends, huh?
4: This, I don't know who's doing this one. It's called ball maxing. I'll let you think about that for a while.
8: I hope it's exactly what it sounds like.
7: I am always embarrassed by how small my testicles are.
4: Well,
8: interesting.
4: Yeah. Then ball maxing may be for you.
7: Okay.
4: They say it's the latest thing in the quote-unquote manosphere.
8: Oh, I hate that.
4: God. Boy, we must have a shortage of psychiatrists out there. We got to get people sorted out. Now, it's time for us to get to our mailbag. Do you have anything over there?
7: That's right. Emails from our listeners. And this one goes, Dear Bob and Tom Show, hello, Chick. You mentioned this band last week. I hadn't heard their name in forever. Phil Dirt and the Dozers. That's right.
4: Now, is it still the real Phil?
7: This is Mike in Lancaster, Ohio.
4: This is one of those Creedence Clearwater Revisited things where it's the sound guy.
7: Let me tell you this. When I saw Phil Dirt and the Dozers, it was at Buckeye Lake.
9: No way.
7: In Central Ohio. So odds are they've been playing the same venue.
4: Well, good for them.
7: Since the late 80s, early 90s.
8: Probably sell it out every time.
7: Yeah. Absolutely. Right.
4: You go, Phil.
9: Tradition.
7: They're
8: last week,
7: band.
8: We talked to, or I guess it was, last week, we talked about the store Staples.
9: Yep.
8: You can get Staples there.
9: Yeah.
8: Well, Erin writes in, she says, my sister is married to a man whose last name is Staples, so that's her name now. Mm-hmm. And yes, she has gone to Staples to get Staples for my brother-in-law, Mr. Staples. Well, that is just terrific.
7: Well,
9: too many
7: right.
9: Staples.
8: Staples is a staple of the Staples Corporation.
9: Sure.
8: You guys know that?
7: If there's a clearer,
4: it's interesting.
7: If there's a clearer example of why we shouldn't do any more mail, it might be that one.
8: Oh, I loved it.
4: As you know, I'm not a fan of Staples. The store I enjoy.
8: Right.
9: Well, the stapler. Staples.
8: The fastener.
7: So if you go to Staples, you look for paper...
4: Clips.
7: Clips.
4: Yeah.
8: I like both. I love the sound of a good stapler.
9: Me too.
7: That's true. The swing line is the workhorse of the industry.
9: I have one on my desk. I love it.
4: We had a story last week about a robot monk.
9: Yep. Yeah. We did.
7: A robot Buddhist,
9: mm-hmm.
7: right?
4: Yeah. Which is ridiculous, of course. It's a machine, but it reminded me that my stapler is also somewhat religious. It's taken a vow of silence, so will not be speaking. Dear Bob and Tom Show, I went to a tiki bar on a floating dock.
9: Yes.
4: Everything had a nautical theme, writes Mike. The restrooms were marked inboards and outboards. I can figure that one out.
8: Yes.
4: Whip out the old Evan Rude outboard.
8: We were talking... Oh, go ahead.
4: You go.
8: We were talking ventriloquists and some of our favorites. Did you know? I didn't know this. But our writer says one of the best ventriloquists currently is Nina Conti, daughter of actor Tom Conti.
7: No kidding.
8: Who? She's very good, more than a little naughty, and quite a honey.
9: Oh.
8: How about that?
9: Was she performing in Vegas or something?
8: Not
9: that sounds
8: sure.
9: like a Vegas show.
4: Wasn't Tom Conti, didn't he play Albert Einstein?
8: Yeah.
7: Yeah, in Oppenheimer. Yeah.
4: Yeah.
8: Yeah.
4: Well, I didn't know that either. We'll have to check that out.
8: Yes, Nina Conti. I'm a
4: ventriloquist fan.
8: I had an etiquette question, but I think I figured it out.
4: What is it?
8: My buddy is getting married to his boyfriend. And I just didn't, he's a German guy. My buddy is marrying his German boyfriend. I didn't know what to get him, but I think I figured it out.
9: Yeah?
8: His and hair towels. That's good.
10: Yeah. Oh, yeah. Very nice. Very nice.
4: I had no idea you were doing a joke. That
10: is pretty serious setup.
4: That is very good.
7: That was conversational as all get out.
4: Yes. You snuck that right. I thought it was, well, that's interesting. Very enlightened that Josh has a gay friend. He's going to be flying over to Berlin for the wedding with another man.
8: Sure. No, just a joke I thought of going to sleep. And, I wonder if I can get away with this.
4: Oh, you had me hook, line, and sinker.
9: Fit right in. That was great.
8: Okay.
4: You can go now.
7: Oh, boy.
10: Then, yeah.
4: You're not going to score any better than that.
8: Oh, no. I have nothing to look forward to after his and hair towels.
4: Oh, that's wonderful.
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7: Hundreds of distinctively coiffured participants gathered in southern Belgium for the annual European Mullet Championship.
8: Coiffured. I would have gone, you know what? If somebody asked me, I would have said coiffed.
9: Yeah.
7: I thought that as well.
9: I would have,
8: I'm happy to learn this.
7: Yes.
9: Coiffured?
8: Yeah.
7: Coiffured.
4: I bet most folks in the USA that have mullets don't use the word coiffed or coiffured.
8: I guarantee it. Yeah.
7: Well, here's something. This seems like an editorial comment here right in the story. The annual European Mullet Championship to celebrate the once maligned hairstyle.
8: It has made somewhat of a comeback, hasn't it?
7: Best captured by the tagline, business in the front, party in the back, or my favorite that Josh uses for the mullet.
8: The Missouri Compromise.
7: The Missouri Compromise.
4: Nice.
7: The mullet typically...
4: Doesn't business in the front, party in the back sound like something a high-paid gay male prostitute would say?
8: I know what you're doing, and I appreciate it.
4: See, a party in the back.
8: Right, right, right.
4: I guess it depends what kind of move you're paying for.
7: I know we've upset someone.
4: Lighten up.
8: Okay. Yes. Some straight white woman somewhere is mad about that.
4: If we upset a male prostitute somewhere.
8: We have to worry about that demographic now?
4: Come on.
7: That's barely mentioned.
4: Although I understand in the last research, our male prostitute number's huge.
7: Oh, absolutely.
8: Absolutely. American Gigolo. Should I watch it?
7: Yeah.
8: Oh, yeah.
7: It's worth a look.
9: I haven't seen that in a long time.
8: I like Paul Schrader, and I like Richard Gere, so.
7: Mm-hmm. Absolutely. Give that a watch.
8: Man, I'm on a Richard Gere kick.
7: Richard Gere walks around in a jockstrap a lot.
8: Well.
7: Yeah.
9: Because of you, I watched Officer and a Gentleman with my daughter Sophie the other night. She was not impressed.
8: Boy, oh, boy.
9: I know. I was very disappointed. Fell asleep in it.
4: Does she have your, I know you like a man in uniform. You've said that many times. Does she not have that?
9: I guess not. She's like me in a lot of ways, but I guess not that way.
4: What's your favorite man in uniform type? Fireman, policeman?
9: All of them.
4: Really?
8: Do you have a top?
9: I do like the dress whites. That is really nice.
8: I mean, that is...
9: Yeah, that's and, pretty strong.
4: Right. And your favorite, Josh, is the midget bellman.
8: Oh, it's absolutely my favorite.
4: With the cap.
8: That's right. I want...
10: I thought you were going to go...
8: And ideally, they're no taller than my suitcase. So it looks like my suitcase is just... floating across the hotel.
7: We'll be back with more from Bob.
4: Don't you love it?
8: I don't know if Tom and I will be alone.
4: When the little guy reads the telegram, the train will be late. Stop.
7: The little guy comes out there with a little message.
4: Does anybody still have those like double-breasted Bellman suits?
8: I hope so.
7: Is that what you wore?
4: No. I wore, when I was a Bellman, I wore a jacket, looked like a sports jacket, but it ended at the waist.
7: Oh, okay.
4: Whatever those are called.
7: Like a crop top.
4: Yeah, a crop jacket.
7: I believe it's an ejaculate.
4: Ejaculate? Is that what they call it? Okay.
9: I think the Ritz in Paris, those guys still wear that.
8: I hope so.
9: Yeah, they do.
8: Because I don't know if they...
9: That nice double-breasted blue jacket.
8: I've been to the Plaza, and I've been to the Waldorf Astoria, and I don't remember seeing those dudes, but maybe they were there. Those are also places here I would hope would have. But...
9: I would hope, yeah.
4: Hmm. Yeah, I don't know. I like going to places where you kind of know who's who.
8: It's great. Yeah. It's fun.
4: Yeah. You know, there are some of these places you pull in and a guy walks up. Mm-hmm. Well, this is either just some stranger that wants to take my suitcase or he works here. I can't tell. I don't know.
7: I don't find it surprising you're a

0: caste system.
1: Yeah. No, that's, absolutely.
0: People knowing their place. Right. And yeah. Ohio family,
2: mm-hmm.
0: I used to have one of those, has broken the Guinness World Record. Oh, geez, I'm sorry. It's my fault.
3: Stupid world record.
0: An Ohio family has broken the Guinness World Record for the most stairs descended by a slinky. The Luxinger family, Luchsinger family, consisting of Joe, Christelle, and five-year-old Axel.
1: This guy's great. He's a fourth-year medical student at Yale University in Connecticut, but he came back to Ohio to do this stunt, and it's amazing.
4: You hate the slinky.
1: I do hate the slinky. But uh-huh. I like this guy and his family.
2: I am a when the slinky works, man. I will sit there and smile and watch.
0: They yes. claimed the title with a total 53 stairs.
2: Oh, I'd love to have seen it.
0: Almost doubling the longstanding record of 30 stairs.
4: that the doesn't successful, seem like that much.
2: Well, the slinky attempt, is fickle.
0: It took place on the stairs at Otterbein Stadium in Westerville, Ohio.
1: They tested a whole bunch of different slinkies.
4: Yeah.
1: This guy did. I read the whole article to try to find the one that was the best. They settled on, and they're all plastic now.
2: All?
4: You can't get a metal slinky?
1: I don't think so.
0: Oh, you've got to be.
2: Because the plastic weren't nearly as good.
4: Nope. Not nearly. I agree.
1: This is one of the larger plastic ones. To me, the slinky is a toy. It was like the other toy that I hate is the, what's the one with
4: Etch-a-Sketch.
1: The Etch-a-Sketch. That it just kills any creativity. And I know there are people that can do the Mona Lisa on Etch-a-Sketch. Sure, but if you have a life, you really don't want to do it. teach kids how to draw. Not in any event, yeah, the slinky is good for 10 minutes, and then, okay, now what? We used to tie it between two trees and wait for Simmy to drive by on his bike and watch him
0: Simmy
1: lose his head.
2: Oh, they're outdoors here?
1: Yeah, they're outdoors
2: at the
1: stadium.
2: That is a larger slinky.
1: Yeah, it's about...
2: Look at that thing. It's magnificent.
0: I could not...
4: All different colors.
0: When I was a kid, I could not get it to do two or three stairs, let alone...
2: We could get it to do the entire staircase at our house.
0: No kidding?
2: Maybe 12.
1: Yeah, I trained mine on an escalator.
2: Did you? Now, yeah. I think that it faulted. Okay, and it did stop. Yeah.
1: It was the end. Look at that little kid. Like a four-year-old having a five-year-old, whatever, having a great time.
2: Oh, yeah.
1: Dad set a world record. That's really cool.
2: So they claim that's the finest slinky, whichever one that is. All right.
1: That was the one that, after their testing, that did the, he said they tested multiple commercially available slinkies for their stamina, settling on the 6-inch rainbow slinky that they got off of Amazon.
2: Man, I want to take one to like a Mayan temple.
4: Oh, yeah, like Chichen Itza, and it goes, but that's so...
1: I was thinking the same thing. You have to wonder, what is the most disrespectful place that a slinky has ever been used? I imagine coming off the altar during a service.
4: Yeah,
2: that's probably,
4: that.
2: Yeah.
1: The pyramid is a good idea.
2: Could you have a perpetual slinky on an escalator?
0: That's interesting. Huh.
4: Oh, that's a great question.
1: Yeah, that's like I said, we trained ourselves.
2: Right, right. Because it would be the treadmill for a slinky. But
4: yeah.
1: Yeah.
2: I'm just asking if you really could.
1: I have a question for you guys. There's a place that I go to have lunch all the time, and you have to take an escalator to get there.
4: Yep.
1: You know what I'm talking about,
4: yep.
1: Christine? Maybe it's just me. Do you touch the handrail?
2: Nope. I don't. Do you, Christy?
4: No.
1: I don't either.
4: No. There's no need to.
1: No, but I mean, think of the boogers.
0: I like it there, and every now and then I'll touch it. Yeah. I don't make a point of.
1: But the problem is
0: going, oh, my God, I'm going to die if I touch
2: right.
0: it.
2: Right.
1: The problem is at that place, it's in a large store, the restaurant
4: is. A department store, yes.
1: And the place to wash your hands is really far away. So if you touch that, then I can't eat now.
0: Don't you carry, like, wet wipes or something with you?
1: No, maybe I should.
0: Yeah, absolutely.
4: I'm surprised you don't.
1: I know the people that work there. What if they let me go back into the kitchen and wash my hands?
0: I'm sure they would.
2: Probably.
0: If anything.
4: Yeah, probably the only person in the restaurant, so yeah.
2: So long as this time you use the sink and not the chowder like last time.
0: If anything speeds up your visit and gets you out of there.
1: I always pretend I'm kind of surfing. On the escalator.
4: Oh, I was like.
0: Let me tell you something. I've seen him do this. He takes his hand and he goes like this.
2: Escalator surfer.
0: The escalator. Yeah.
4: Boy, you're a fun guy, aren't you?
1: Those escalators are dangerous.
2: And they can be a pain.
5: Yeah, you get a shoelace stuck.
0: I heard about a shoelace guy and they never saw him again.
2: Oh, man. Yeah. They just found his skin.
4: Yep. Ew.
1: Yeah, but they're lucky they found that because they don't find the body 7 years before you get the insurance.
0: Well,
1: that's a fact.
0: Before you're declared

0: Yeah.
1: Jake, remember when you and I were on an escalator and it stopped? We were stuck there for what, 4 hours?
2: It was waiting for people.
3: Man. Did you start getting claustrophobic?
1: We sure did.
3: Yeah.
2: Did you say claustrophobic?
3: I did.
2: Okay.
3: That's where two people are.
2: Right.
4: You're listening to A Little Extra. Bob and Tom Extra.
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7: It's the best of Hello Dare, Volume 2.
8: Oh.
7: With even more rock from legends like Pink Floyd.
9: Hello Dare. Hello Dare.
7: You too.
10: Hello Dare.
7: We've even paired Marty Allen up with early rockers like Ricky Nelson.
11: Hello, Mary Lou.
12: Hello there.
7: The Big Bopper.
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7: But the Hello Dare craze isn't limited to just one music genre.
2: Oh, no.
7: This Willie Nelson country classic just got a whole lot more classier.
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7: And this catchy Broadway hit is even catchier with this catchy catchphrase.
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7: Wow. Now what would you pay? 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It's not available in stores or anywhere else. 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Take it away, Michigan J. Frog.
2: Oh.
7: And go. Oh, you little mother. It's the best of Hello Dare, Volume 2. Only from Bob and Tom Records.
2: Hot dog.
18: Hello, my baby. Hello, my honey.
19: Hello.
2: Well, Tom, what we've always dreamed of, just me and you.
3: Oh, wait a second.
2: Hey, hey, Christy, how are you?
4: I can leave.
2: Prove it.
5: No, wait a minute.
2: From the O'Reilly Auto Parts Studios. See, I said stud.
4: Yeah.
2: It's the Bob and Tom Show.
4: You're funny.
2: There's Christy Lee at the news desk.
4: Hi.
2: There's Josh Arnold.
7: Hello.
2: Hello. There's Ace Cosby.
1: Hey.
2: I'm Chick McGee.
0: Bob and Tom.
2: Tom, I'm really looking forward to one of our guests this morning. Well, well, both of them, but especially that first one. Has my curiosity piqued?
3: Ah.
2: Yes.
3: Coming up, Dr. Buckets.
2: That's right.
3: Will be our guest.
2: Went to Buckets School to become a doctor.
3: Dr. Buckets is the guy that yesterday, or I guess beginning Sunday, went out to set the world record for the most three-pointers, NBA-level three-pointers in 24 hours. We'll find out if he did it.
4: All right.
3: This is the guy we spoke
4: to.
3: Breath. He has the world record for the most half-court shots.
2: He does.
3: Yeah. Oh,
4: yeah.
3: I mean, he's unbelievable. He did, I think he was shooting 33% from half court.
2: Well.
3: He's a basketball coach in the great state of Maine. We're looking forward to talking to Dr.
2: Oh, Buckets. A hotbed for hoops.
3: Hey, what's that? It doesn't
2: Maine.
3: Matter. The fact that he's so good, it doesn't matter where he's from.
4: Good point.
3: We will talk with Dr. Buckets. I'm looking forward to it. And I don't know if he got the record. I'm hoping he did.
2: You know, Stephen King played forward for his high school basketball team.
3: In Maine? I doubt.
2: No, that's a lie.
3: Yeah. Okay. Okay. Yeah. Stephen King is one of the most famous residents of the great state of Maine. But
2: oh, yeah. They call him Steve.
3: No, okay, that's fine.
4: Do you think he would call us if he didn't make the record?
3: We called him.
4: Oh.
3: So we called.
2: Wait a minute. We sought Dr. Buckets out?
3: We called his people.
4: Okay.
2: Dr. Buckets has people.
3: Yeah. Are you kidding? He's got to have people feeding him the ball.
2: Or an automatic return under the hoop, either way.
3: No, he's got a whole crew there.
2: Do they have T-shirts and stuff, Dr. Buckets?
3: I don't know.
2: Dr. Buckets?
3: This is why he's calling. We're going to...
2: Copyright?
4: Right.
3: Okay. But it's very exciting. We had a great chat with him a couple weeks ago when he, with respect to another record, but this is his latest. Okay. So we'll look forward to that in the world of sports. Any other sports previews over there?
8: We also have another great guest, Bill Engvall. You don't want to talk about him?
3: Oh, just saw that. Bill Engvall will be joining us.
2: Here's your sign.
3: There's your sign. It's right there on that sign.
2: Blockbuster trade yesterday in the NFL. Myles Garrett finally gets out of Cleveland, baby. Go, go, go. He is a Los Angeles Ram. And A.J. Brown gets out of Philly. He's now a New England Patriot. Draft picks and such are involved. Stanley Cup, game one, Vegas at Carolina tonight, and a couple of world records. And a bedtime set for New York area children because the Knicks are in the finals. There you go.
3: Yeah. Well, the game is what? It's 8:30. It's
2: not 8 o'clock Eastern.
3: Oh, okay. So
2: like
3: it's
2: that.
3: Not too late.
2: Well.
3: Depending on your time zone, I guess.
2: Right. Too late for... Too late for me. I need my beauty sleep.
3: Well, of course. Of course. Who doesn't?
2: Yes.
3: I didn't get any, but...
8: Okay, wait a minute. You didn't get any sleep last night?
2: I'm really curious as to what happened. You told me what happened, but I really need you to explain it to me. Like, I know this will be a stretch for you, but make believe I'm really stupid and I can't understand.
3: I got home fairly late.
2: Okay.
3: There's nobody at the house.
2: Nobody at the house. All right.
3: No. I walk in, and it appeared at first that one of the dogs had peed all over the rug in the hallway, and I thought, that seems like a lot of urine.
2: Mm-hmm.
3: But I immediately took the dogs out, then I came back, and it turned out that there's a faucet on a low level in the laundry room that one of the dogs had turned on.
8: How does your dog turn on a faucet?
3: It's
8: You have a dog bath, don't you?
3: No. It's one of those faucets that it's not a turn. It's a lever.
8: Yeah.
2: Sure.
3: And the way somehow he got up there and hit it, and I hadn't noticed that it was running. So that was a 1 hour cleanup.
2: There's viral video of dogs turning on kitchen faucets, all sorts.
3: Well,
2: of
3: yeah, that's
8: ooh.
3: So in any event, I had an ordeal of getting the thing up and mopping and everything else. But I'm fine now.
2: Okay.
8: So it took you all night?
3: No. I'd already gotten home an hour and a half late, and then it's very boring, but I'm sorry. Lack of sleep.
2: Were you out partying? Is that what you were doing?
3: No. I can't explain what I was doing.
2: Oh, okay. Fair enough.
8: All right.
2: You know what?
8: Oh, I love the mystery, Tom.
2: No. Guys don't ask what other guys are doing. They just say, okay.
8: Oh, really?
2: That's right.
8: Is that a code thing?
2: That's guy code. Yep.
3: Huh. Coming up, speaking of the guy code, we have a survey about sexual partners. How many have you had? How many will you admit to having? And there's a little math equation involved here.
8: Yes.
3: In which how many you subtract, depending on who you're talking to, or add. So we'll be getting to that this morning.
2: I've always heard the rule's five. You say five.
8: Yep.
2: The answer's five, no matter what the real answer is.
3: Is this for both men and women?
2: I think so. Why not?
8: No. Well,
3: that is not the answer that they came up with.
2: Okay. No.
3: According to the survey.
2: Hmm.
3: And I'm not going to quiz you on your particular numbers. Wouldn't be fair.
2: No, too many to count, Tom. You know me.
3: There is one aspect of it. Of the survey that I find really disturbing, and it involves your cell phone and information that one might be putting on a cell phone. We'll be getting to that.
2: Naughty pictures?
3: Plus your letters. No, it doesn't involve photographs. It involves information that people are apparently putting on their cell phones, which I find rather disturbing. the latest in the therapy involves donkeys. We'll be getting to that.
2: I think everybody should be in therapy.
8: Me too.
2: That should be a federal therapist. One time a week, everybody.
3: Really?
8: Yep. I really
3: Who's
8: going to
3: pay
8: one.
3: For that?
2: You got your, it'll be a government subsidy.
3: Okay, good.
2: You know, they do everything else. Why not?
3: Plenty of cash.
2: Yeah.
3: We have a Marilyn Monroe celebration I think you're going to enjoy. And do you remember the famous story about the band The Who? I think it was in San Francisco. Remember this? And their drum, and Keith Moon passed out.
8: Nope.
3: Remember the story? It's in the and Townsend goes, can anybody out there play the drums? And a kid from the audience came up and finished the set.
2: Wow.
3: I'll dig up the story. It's kind of a famous story in the history of rock and roll. And a similar event happened at a different type of music recently.
10: I saw the story, yeah.
3: Yeah. Where a guy stepped up. I mean, can you imagine you're at a concert and someone gets. I'm sorry, Mr. Clapton couldn't make it. Anybody play guitar? Huh. But the Keith Moon stories, I thought everybody had heard about that one. It was obviously many years ago, but we'll be exploring that. Right now, I want to explore your finances, if you don't mind. In today's uncertain economy, who knows what's going on out there. But the one oddity that's happening is the price of housing has skyrocketed, which also means if you already own your house, it may be worth a lot more than it was a few years ago. I did a little research. The average house is worth between 40 and 50% more than it was here in the United States about 5 years ago. That number, if you have owned a house for 10 years, it may have doubled in value, if not gone up even more. But you don't have to sell your house to take advantage of that. You can refinance it and grab some of that equity and use it for whatever you want. 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
1: Hey, welcome back to the Bob and Tom Show in the O'Reilly Auto Parts Studios. Christy Lee's at the news desk.
2: Hello.
1: Again with the kerchief wrapped recklessly around her neck.
2: Yep.
1: Yes. There's Josh Arnold.
2: Yes, hi. I'm an old lady and I'm hiding my neck is what people think when they... That's what they send to me on social media.
1: Tom, you're my witness. How did that happen? There's Ace Cosby.
3: Hello.
1: I'm Chick. Hello, Tom. You go ahead. You try. Give it a shot, Tom.
2: No, I don't care.
4: You mean people on social media that have nothing
2: are
4: to
2: mean?
4: Do?
2: Are mean?
4: Okay.
2: Good. Yeah.
1: Negative attention. I don't know what... go ahead.
4: Maybe they can get famous and afford a window for the basement of their parents' house they're living in. I mentioned something a few minutes ago. We have a story coming up about a musical concert in which someone took ill and they had to bring someone from the audience.
2: Uh-huh.
4: I mentioned the Who story. None of you guys were familiar with it. This happened many years ago in November of 73.
1: Whoa.
2: Well.
4: No, but this is one of the most famous stories in rock.
2: I was in middle school. Not
4: I thought you would have done your brush up in your music history. They were at the famous Cow Palace where our buddy Peter Frampton recorded part of Frampton
1: Comes
4: Alive.
1: Another member of San Francisco Society, Mr. Peter Frampton. Yeah.
4: Keith Moon passed out mid-show. And Pete Townsend of The Who, quote, said, can anybody play the drums? And this guy named Scott Halpin, 19 years old, his friends kind of shoved him up to the front. And he got up there and finished the show with Roger Daltrey and Pete Townsend.
1: You know, there odds are that Scott Halpin's not alive anymore.
2: Yeah, probably.
4: You're correct. Sadly.
1: Oh, he just died?
4: No, but he's deceased.
1: Okay.
2: Did he go on to music greatness?
4: He was a musician and artist. And, but it's kind of a famous story in the history of rock, and there's video of it, and it's pretty funny. Townsend gets up there. Can anybody play the drums? We had another story like this last year. I forget what it was where someone from the audience came up and rescued a show. But we have another story coming up today about a similar thing. Not in the world of rock.
2: No.
4: Oh.
1: You mean like in the world of stand-up comedy or something?
2: No.
1: Anybody here got 10 minutes? And somebody comes up?
4: Well, there's this. Mike Birbiglia has a story about that.
2: What?
4: Yeah, Birbigs has a story. I'll brush up on it before I
2: had a dream last night.
4: He had to stand up. He had to run up in the middle of somebody's set and fill 10 minutes, and then the guy came back.
2: Oh, I know what you're talking about.
4: You know who that was,
2: yeah.
4: Speaking of deceased people.
2: Okay.
4: That's why I don't.
2: I had a dream you, me, Chick, Josh, and Andy Kindler were on a comedy tour together.
1: Kindler?
2: Yes.
1: That'd be a good hang with Kindler.
2: It was pretty funny.
1: He's a good man.
2: Funny.
1: Yeah.
2: I don't know why I was dreaming about Andy Kindler, but
4: I can tell
2: Andy.
4: You why.
2: Why?
4: That man's hot.
2: Yeah.
3: Why wouldn't you?
1: You know, no, he's kind of right up your alley. Yeah.
4: He's a karate dude, and he plays
2: nerdy
4: guitar.
2: Cool.
1: Nerdy cool, yeah.
4: Very good guitar player, great comedian.
1: Amazing guitar player. He's very quiet about it.
2: I did not know that.
1: Oh, yeah.
4: And I forget which martial art he's, but one of them.
1: Krav Maga or something.
2: Oh.
4: He's very good. Time to hit the mailbag here.
1: Hit the old mailbag, Tom.
4: And my first letter says, I can't wait to hear that Dr. Buckets is going to be on your show. Dr. Buckets, the basketball ace, will be our guest.
1: Don't anybody go anywhere. Dr. Buckets today.
4: Did he in fact set a new record for 24 hours of 3-point shooting?
1: For the purposes of this conversation, I'm going to say yes.
4: Oh, well, have you checked it already?
2: No.
1: Okay, why would I check it?
4: It's fascinating.
2: No, it's not.
1: Tom.
4: Oh, you guys appreciate nothing. A guy comes in and sits for one of the great rock drummers of all time, who's, by the way, passed out. One of the descriptions was, they think that Keith Moon took an elephant tranquilizer. He'd done like, this was, I want to say, I don't have the story in front of me.
1: He was famous for taking whatever people would give him.
4: Yeah, and that's why he's not alive.
2: Mm-hmm.
4: Right. It was the first of the Quadrophenia tour. It was one of the first shows.
1: Well, that explains it. That never really got off the ground, the quadraphonic sound, right? Well,
4: Quadrophenia was a band. It was the post-Tommy Who, never mind.
1: Right.
4: I'm with you there. That wasn't the magic. The
1: stereo enough.
4: Tommy
1: just like 3D TV hasn't caught on. HD's enough.
4: Well, quadraphonic is a whole different thing. It's just a similar word. Never mind.
1: Okay.
4: let's just get.
2: Your toothpaste thing has caught the world by storm.
1: It caught the nation's imagination?
2: Yes. We have a couple letters here. This is from William Henry.
1: William Henry Harrison?
2: It just says William Henry.
1: All right.
2: Catching up on last week's show and the Colgate thing is driving me crazy. Tom, your argument for doing this insane step saves a step, putting the toothpaste directly in your mouth.
1: Right.
2: No, it does not. Huh. Normal people put paste on toothbrush, insert toothbrush in mouth, done. You jam toothpaste in tube in mouth, squeeze like a child yogurt tube, insert bare toothbrush in mouth, dig around for the paste, scatter throughout your mouth, done.
4: Oh, no, matter what, they're skipping the tongue action.
2: Whatever. Right.
4: Check toothpaste in mouth and then tongue, yes. A little tongue action.
2: Barry.
1: Well, also, when I squirt the toothpaste in my mouth, I like to go, oh, yeah, a little of that.
4: Now, remember the letter we had from the blind guy yesterday?
2: Yes, sure. Okay, that makes sense. Barry says, okay, you guys, do you squirt ketchup into your mouth and then put your french fries in?
4: I do on occasion.
1: My God, I've been known to do that.
4: No, I have done the following.
1: I've done ketchup, I've done mayonnaise, have not done mustard.
2: No.
1: I don't know why, but I
4: have
1: absolutely.
4: Done, I have done this. Salt shaker. Head back.
1: Oh, oh yeah.
2: Oh,
1: really?
2: No.
1: Right. Absolutely.
4: Absolutely. And potato chips, french fries, whatever. Absolutely.
1: Tom salts his potato chips. He's worse than me with salt. Which
4: again,
1: is
4: this something. Chick and I have been discussing this for years. This is how we've always brushed our teeth.
1: That's right.
4: But because no one else uses my toothpaste or my toothbrush, so I'm just saving a step. And then this became a big story because who was it?
2: Bryce Harper.
4: Bryce Harper, the baseball player, put a video of him doing this up, and it's suddenly.
1: He put a TikTok up of him doing it now.
2: Well, he was with no shirt on. That's what people were looking at. They weren't looking at how he brushed his teeth, for God's sake.
4: Well, that's what you're looking at, obviously.
1: You like to camp out in that chest, huh? All right.
4: We did have a letter from a blind guy that said that's how he does it.
2: Yeah, I know. But that makes sense. No, but you're not blind.
4: It doesn't make sense to fumble around looking for the brush.
2: Whatever.
4: Just a simple step. Okay. Now,
1: I also move my head when I brush my hair.
2: Do you?
1: I don't move the brush.
3: You keep it stationary.
1: That's right.
4: Well,
1: I just hold the brush.
4: That does create a new level of idiocy.
1: Why? That's the way I've always done it.
4: You comb your pubes?
1: Do I comb my pubes?
4: Yeah.
1: No, I just let them go.
4: I like to put a little gel down there and part them in the middle and do a Great Gatsby thing.
1: I am way behind.
4: That 20s era haircut where they had
2: yikes, yeah.
4: Remember that?
3: Lovely.
1: I'm way behind in tending my pubes. I need to.
2: Are they long?
1: A little true. Yeah, they're kind of out of control.
2: No.
1: Yeah.
4: Really?
1: I like to keep a nice house, but yeah.
4: Do you process them?
1: I don't know what you mean by that word, but
4: like possibly. Chuck Berry famously in the 50s, there was a unfortunate fashion trend in which they used to call it the process.
1: Process,
4: certain people of various ethnicities would straighten their hair.
1: That's why I was being evasive.
4: And
1: okay.
4: I suppose if you were really desperate, you could do that down there. I understand it's quite painful. The chemicals are quite.
2: Well, you don't want your chemicals down there by your junk. No.
4: It's hot. Okay.
1: Dear Bob and Tom Show, this is for Josh. Soup or balls? Josh, I believe I'll take the soup.
3: Oh, all right.
1: See, super ball.
2: Oh,
1: Josh said he liked
2: balls.
1: To bite a super ball.
2: Yeah.
4: Oh, okay.
2: Yeah.
1: Did any other kid do that? I would, if I'd have thought of it, I would have tried to bite a super ball. They came in as I was.
4: Are they still a thing?
1: Peak.
4: The super ball?
3: I don't know. I haven't seen one in a long time.
1: I know. I think they have all kinds of sizes now. And I know Sammy Sosa used to use a Super Bowl. I know that. He used to train with one.
4: Okay.
1: Boy, you got all of that one, they'd say.
2: Oh.
1: Yeah.
3: It's going to land in Milwaukee.
1: That's right.
2: With an aluminum bat. Can you imagine that?
1: Ting.
4: Yeah, we have some interesting baseball news coming up today about some of the speeds of some of the pitches. Can you imagine if they let major league guys use an aluminum bat?
2: No.
3: Oh, there'd be deaths.
4: Yeah, they'd kill somebody. Yeah, it would be.
1: Well, you know, they have the exit speed now for home runs. It's like 117 miles an hour.
2: What?
1: They can put the radar gun on the ball as it leaves the bat.
4: Wow.
1: It's pretty fascinating. That's fascinating.
2: And you're trying to catch him in the bleachers?
1: Do you see the difference between that and Dr. Buckets?
4: Why don't you appreciate the skill level of Dr. Buckets?
1: He's a magician. Yeah, there's a trick to what he's doing.
2: No defense.
1: Why isn't he playing in the
3: Christie's right about that.
1: NBA. Well, I mean, there's no defense.
2: Yeah.
4: There's no defense in archery either, but you...
2: Well, that's a totally different
4: thing. No, but you appreciate someone who can get 50 bullseyes in a row.
1: Who taught you how to argue?
4: another winner?
1: The fur-bearing trout argument. Go ahead.
2: His dad was.
4: You don't think it's impressive?
3: I think what Dr. Buckets does is impressive. We have gone nuts with it.
1: There has been coverage.
3: No, you enjoy your conversation with him. We can sit back.
4: Think about this.
3: I'll have a pretzel nug
1: and enjoy my Diet Pepsi.
3: Yeah.
4: What was his record for the most free throws in a row? Do we remember that?
2: No.
3: Of course not. I mean, that's not something you keep top of mind.
1: And damn it, you admit right now, you don't have that top
3: right,
1: of mind.
3: Right, right.
1: You had to look it up.
4: No, I was asking you guys. I thought maybe you'd remember. Yesterday, we had a discussion about Malort.
2: Yep.
4: Which is a beverage very popular in Chicago. What is it? Is it a Swedish liqueur?
2: Yes.
1: Well known for its hideous taste.
4: It's kind of a rite of passage.
1: It's on brand for Chicago.
4: Yeah. And they're going to try to set the record for the most people doing a shot. And this is something you throw back. And apparently it has a terrible aftertaste. Ms. Hooker said there was, what was it called? The Chicago something.
1: Chicago Handshake.
4: The Chicago Handshake.
1: That's an old style at Wrigley and Malort.
4: Apparently it has a terrible taste and an even worse aftertaste.
2: No, thanks.
4: As a Chicago resident, I consumed...
1: Have you had any thing in your mouth that was an awful aftertaste, Tom?
4: Yeah, that vegan hot dog we had last week.
2: That wasn't very good, yeah.
3: That was terrible. I think Chick was looking for something else.
1: I was looking for that clown that you took back. the girl
3: carny.
1: From the circus and the clown.
2: Oh, boy. Don't tell that story again.
4: Okay,
3: that had a terrible during taste, didn't it?
1: Yeah.
2: Oh,
1: during,
2: God, you guys.
1: During, there was an odor before, and during, and
2: does
1: after.
2: Does the odor affect the taste?
4: Of everything.
2: Of everything.
1: You know
2: like
1: what?
2: It smells bad, but it doesn't really taste bad, but in your mind.
1: You know what it didn't affect?
2: What?
1: His performance. He went right ahead.
3: The man's a champ.
4: There
1: yes,
4: was there may have been vomiting involved.
2: Oh, really?
3: Then you know what? It does. The record doesn't count.
1: Yeah.
4: Oh, is that like wind dated?
1: That's right. If you refund.
4: If you barfed.
3: It's like an eating contest.
4: This comes to us from Emily.
1: You get points for the orgasm.
4: Chicago. I have consumed a lot of Malort. I hated it. It really is a rite of passage. It tastes like how Band-Aids smell mixed with gasoline and burning car oil.
1: Ooh. Okay, I like the way Band-Aids smell.
3: Love it, but I don't want to taste that.
1: Yeah, that's true.
4: The way Band-Aids smell?
3: I love the smell of Band-Aids, too.
1: And why can't we get brand-name Band-Aids here?
2: I don't know.
3: Yeah, who skipped out on the 35 cents?
1: Yeah, I mean, come on. Tom, why can't we get regular... Buy us some Band-Aids, Tom.
2: Band-Aid I like the Fabric-ly ones. You know what I'm talking about?
3: Yeah, Band-Aid brand Band-Aid.
2: Yes, right.
4: Okay.
2: Fabrics.
4: Here's something incredibly...
1: Don't cheap out.
4: ...pretentious that I will
2: oh,
4: say.
2: Oh, God.
4: You guys have stayed in a nice hotel, right?
1: Certainly.
4: I mean, like a really nice hotel.
1: I pinched my pennies, yes.
4: Have you ever noticed that even the nicest hotels don't use name brand Q-tips?
1: Yep.
2: Yes.
4: And there is some off-brand, I don't know who it is, that's conning.
2: It's just wrapped around a wooden stick.
4: The Four Seasons
2: like.
4: Has
3: right.
4: these Q-tips. I think
3: whoever that sales rep is has charisma to boot.
4: Yes, because every hotel, I don't know,
2: they're awful.
4: There must be some hotel procurement company that refuses to deal with the
2: Q-tip brand people.
1: I just landed the Waldorf tomorrow, the Astoria.
3: Yeah,
4: right here. You know what these are? These are name brand Q-tips.
1: Q-tip.
3: Yep. What finest
4: is this? Johnson and Johnson, or whoever makes
2: it? I don't know,
4: it
2: but
4: Johnson.
2: They're good.
4: Whoever makes this, they're great.
2: Yes.
4: Yeah. And I love the big warning: don't put them in your ear. Right.
1: Right.
2: Just on the outside of your ear.
4: Yeah, I don't know what it is about these hotels. I think they should.
3: Flimsy is all get out.
4: A good hotel should have a thing saying, we use real Q-tips.
2: Mm-hmm.
3: Yeah.
4: I'd be happy to do a commercial for the Q-tip people.
3: HBO, color TV, real Q-tips.
1: Right there on the sign.
4: Yeah. Do you remember the days when you'd see a roadside motel, free HBO?
3: Yes.
4: That dates us.
2: When was the last time you stayed in a roadside motel?
3: Hmm. Not as long ago as you might think.
2: Oh, really?
4: When we went to Dallas for that convention.
2: Yes.
4: Remember, I couldn't fly because I'd had...
2: Oh, that's right. You spent
4: the had eye surgery. I had to drive there, and I stayed in Texarkana. The funniest thing to me was I got there really late, and I walked across the street to Waffle House. Yeah. I'd never been to Waffle House, and I was really pissed that they didn't have pancakes.
2: I remember.
4: But I got up the next morning, and I realized I was the only vehicle in the parking lot that wasn't a pickup truck. The only one.
2: Well, people were working.
4: Hey, welcome to Texas. It was awesome. It was a great time.
1: Did that hotel have a razor blade disposal in the wall?
4: No, it wasn't that old.
1: Really?
2: I really want to do Route 66 and stay in those motels along the way, like in like Arizona and New Mexico.
4: You can smell where Allen Ginsberg got Jack Kerouac.
2: No, they've really really cool.
1: We should all do that as a road trip. Build camaraderie.
2: That's
1: for
2: the last
1: show.
2: Time we were. I was in a roadside motel when we did the road trip when we were in Kansas or somewhere.
1: Somewhere.
2: Yeah, that was a creepy motel.
1: That hotel had that razor blade storage in the wall. I tell you that
2: it was awful.
4: So every once in a while, someone must be tearing down one of those hotels, and they take away the drywall, and there's 30 old razors. If you don't know what we're talking about,
1: tampons and
4: the razor blades that were. They were two-sided.
2: Don't you have one over there? You don't usually keep one.
3: It was before disposable razors, really.
4: Yeah.
2: Right.
4: Yeah, and there'd be a little slot. It would just fall between the studs and go down into the the wall behind the plaster.
1: That's another good salesman. Who thought that was a good idea? But I guess.
4: Well, the idea
2: what
4: was
2: if it got full?
4: They didn't want you to throw them in a wastebasket so that when they're emptying them out, they'd slice their hand open.
1: Huh. All right.
4: I mean, when you have a disposable razor, don't you put the little cap back on before you throw it in the garbage?
2: No.
1: I
2: don't have a cap for it anymore.
1: Haven't had a disposable razor since Moon passed out at the concert.
4: You don't have to, other than shaving your butt.
2: Do you use electric right around here?
1: Mm-mm. Oh. I use a nice blade.
2: Gotcha.
4: Okay, well, coming up once again, we're going to talk with Ryan Martin. Internationally known as Dr. Buckets, the world's greatest basketball shooter.
1: That's right.
4: Also, comedian.
1: Apologies to Reggie Miller.
4: Comedian Bill Engvall will also be
2: Reggie
4: our
2: had
4: guest.
2: A defense.
4: Yes, I know.
1: True
4: and as
1: enough.
4: I said before, it's a different skill.
2: Okay.
4: The man is an expert basketball shooter.
2: So is Reggie.
4: Well, I mean.
2: Well, we should do
4: again,
2: a
4: as
2: duel.
4: In the sport of archery, there's no defense.
1: How about this? You're starting a basketball team. Are you going to pick Reggie or Dr. Buckets with your first pick?
4: I heard that Dr. Buckets has some really good D.
1: Is that right?
4: So this may be a push.
1: Well. I hope Reggie doesn't hear about this. Okay.
2: We're going to switch from basketball to soccer. You know, the world is gearing up to watch all the stars at the FIFA World Cup.
1: That's right.
2: Hyundai has its eyes on that next generation of talent. The future stars who are already turning heads at the age of 14. Because Next doesn't wait for an invitation, and neither does Hyundai. Hyundai has always moved the future within reach. They did it when they made advanced safety standard on every vehicle and engineered EVs with ultra-fast charging capability, and they're still doing it every day. Because the future isn't some far-off concept. It's already here. Next starts now. Hyundai, an official partner of FIFA.
4: Thank you very much, Hyundai. Thank you, Christy Lee. Coming up, your letters, including on the subject of back scratching, which came up yesterday. We have a little bit of information.
1: I don't know if he's too embarrassed to say this, but I know Josh Arnold is a big fan of getting his back scratched.
3: Love it. Yeah, not too embarrassed at all.
1: That's right.
4: Oh, and then this letter actually is an inquiry for you involving something I haven't heard of in the realm of back scratching. We'll find out what on earth that could be. Coming up, we have interesting news from the world of sports. So the Cleveland Browns have made a major trade, so they may actually get worse, if that's possible.
1: I like the trade for
4: you
1: the
4: like
1: Browns.
4: Getting rid of their best player?
1: Miles Garrett's 30. I mean, they get Jared Verse. Come on.
4: Okay, we'll see.
1: And they get
4: we'll
1: some
4: see.
1: Draft picks.
4: All right. That and, of course, the legendary Dr. Buckets will be joining us here in the O'Reilly Auto Parts studios. This is the Bob and Tom Show.
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1: Welcome back to the Bob and Tom Show. 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
2: Hi.
1: There's Josh Arnold.
3: Hello.
1: Hello. There's Ace Cosby.
4: Hello.
1: Hello, I'm Chick. Hello, Tom.
5: Hello, Chick McGee. Right now, Pat Godwin getting set to have his shoulder operated on.
2: How many times has he texted you this morning?
5: He may have been in touch.
3: You got this, Patty.
2: Yeah.
5: It's going to be fine.
2: I sent him a text last night.
5: I talked with a doctor buddy of mine that does this, and he said they've made so many advances in this procedure, he's going to be fine. But I have a nice letter about it from Brandon, kind enough to write us. He says, a native logger somewhere in the Glass Mountains of Oregon.
1: Oh.
5: He goes, dear show, I work in the forest. Listen to you guys on the app, sometimes on Spotify, sometimes on the FM dial. Pat Godwin should be fine. I have 6 titanium pins holding both my rotator cuffs together.
1: Wow.
5: I'm reading here verbatim. I can rip a cigarette and drive a manual diesel pickup all one-armed while still logging.
3: Nice.
5: I also fish, hunt, and harpoon the big ones.
2: All right.
5: Never did strum the old guitar, though.
1: Oh.
5: Of course, I was a wee lad, not a geriatric old man like that.
1: You know what else? I bet he can see the forest for the tree.
3: Yes.
1: Okay. Yeah,
5: this guy sounds like a badass. Well, thank you, Brandon. And, Pat, good luck.
2: He's got the best doctor.
5: He'll be fine.
2: He'll be great.
5: So he's going to take the rest of the week off. He intends to come in here next week. I urged him not to, but we'll see. And he can't play the guitar for, 6-8 weeks.
2: So what is he going to do, just sit here?
5: Well, we're going to bring in guest guitar players.
2: He can sing a cappella. He's got that kind of voice.
1: When he comes back, I'm going to get a big box of popcorn and just watch the fun.
3: The guy's good for 5 or 6 sniper lines, too.
2: He's funny.
5: He'll be fun. Yeah, it'll be fun.
3: Yeah, he's got this. He's more than just a guitar.
5: And he can also play the
2: keyboard one-handed.
5: With his left hand.
2: Yeah.
5: So
2: love you, Pat.
1: He plays both of them one time every now and then.
2: Yeah.
1: Guitar and the keyboard.
5: Yeah, well, he won't be doing that.
1: No.
5: Now, let's get back to the mailbag. What have you got over there?
1: Dear Bob and Tom Show, we were talking about woodpeckers.
2: Yeah.
1: I got a woodpecker at my house, and he's kind of become a member of the family. If I don't hear him on Saturday or Sunday, I get worried.
2: I read yesterday they recognize people and voices, and they start to get comfortable around you.
1: Oh, come on.
2: They're smart, these pileated woodpeckers.
1: Woodpeckers will also peck on something that makes a loud noise when mating.
5: Yep.
1: Do you have that?
5: I got this. That's the same sentiment here. Yeah, I mentioned yesterday I've got a woodpecker at my house.
1: Knock, knock, knock. How about it? Knock, knock,
5: and,
1: knock.
5: And what is it? The pergola thing? That wooden thing that the ivy's growing on? Yeah, he's attacking that.
3: Ah, so maybe there's not bugs in it. Maybe he's just mating?
5: Yeah, this says the same thing. Woodpeckers hang in your house to signal other woodpeckers they want to mate and warning other males to stay away.
3: Gotcha.
1: Maybe he's just on the first course. He's just having a salad.
2: By the way, in the spring.
5: It's illegal to kill woodpeckers.
2: I said that yesterday. They're federally protected.
1: See, I'd like to think there's a woodpecker disguised as a lawmaker in some of these state senates. I'd like to make it illegal to kill woodpeckers. That's my ironclad stance.
3: I think we should listen to them. Wait a second. And then they rip open the trench coat.
1: That's right. There he is.
3: Now, knocking isn't always woodpeckers. Remember, that's also how Sasquatch communicate.
2: Oh, is it?
1: They knock on
2: trees. Oh, I didn't know
1: they
2: that.
1: Knock on trees.
5: Like Morse code kind of thing.
3: That's something similar, yeah. They're still studying it.
2: I'll be darned.
1: That really? Was in that movie, Sasquatch Sunset.
3: It shows them knocking?
1: It shows them knocking, yes. That's how Mr. and Mrs. Sasquatch met, as I recall.
3: Oh,
1: yeah. They were meet cute.
5: Now, yesterday you were discussing, Josh, you were discussing how you enjoy having your back scratched.
3: Yeah.
5: This comes to us from Jason in Columbus. Josh asked if anyone would pay for an hour's worth of back scratching. I have trouble sleeping. I found a channel on YouTube called Scratcher Girls. And then you have to explain this next part to me.
1: Should you be? Never mind.
5: It's an ASMR channel.
3: Just means audio. It's some sort of audio stimulation. So you can hear the scratching going on.
5: Oh, I see. From a company in Miami, Florida. People go and have their backs scratched.
3: Huh.
5: They actually go on tour and set up at farmers markets, and you can pay $5 or $10 for 5 or 10 minute sessions.
3: Oh, nice.
5: It's relaxing to watch. I would totally go and pay to have my back scratched.
3: How about that?
1: I haven't done it yet, but I would go to the massage in the airports.
2: Yeah.
1: Go have a quick massage before you get on another.
2: Head and shoulders.
1: Get on a plane. Mm-hmm. Yeah.
5: You don't think it's awkward, though, because people can see you?
1: Well, no, your head. You don't know they can see you. Your head's buried.
2: Yeah. I've done that before, actually. You just get in the little cradle chair and.
1: It'd probably be embarrassing for me because I always have full release.
2: Oh, yeah.
5: Oh, thanks.
3: Oh, yeah.
5: That's
3: yeah,
5: that
3: that's
5: kind of, like me during my shoe shine.
1: That's exactly
3: oh, right. Boy, yeah. The, yeah. And that poor guy's right down there.
2: Yeah,
3: right?
2: He is.
1: Oh, yeah. Shine him up, shine him up.
5: I see. Okay, what else have you got over there?
1: Dear Bob and Tom Show, greetings. I was just in Marquette, Michigan this weekend for a wedding. While at the hotel, my partner and I went to the jacuzzi. There was an older couple that joined us. The husband was the spitting image of actor Patrick Stewart. I had to fight my inner Tom and not say, do you know you look exactly like Patrick Stewart? It was very difficult, but I managed. Has anyone else had to fight their inner Tom to get past a social faux pas?
5: I bet
1: there are people who invoke your name. Oh, Tom made me do this.
3: Patrick Stewart's not insulting.
1: Yeah. He's considered
2: handsome man.
1: Sexy, right?
2: Yeah, yeah. Absolutely.
1: Sexy I mean, man.
5: Someone said to you, you kind of resemble Ernest Hemingway. Would you be insulted?
1: No.
5: Yeah, there you go.
1: Depending on timing, when I look like Ernest Hemingway.
5: Of course. Never mind. I should have thought of somebody else. Yeah. I knew it.
2: George Clooney. That's
3: I
2: who
3: knew it.
2: Gets.
3: You knew it.
5: What's coming up in the world of sports, Chick McGee?
1: We've got the NBA playoffs starting tomorrow night, the NHL Stanley Cup starting tonight. We had blockbuster trades in the NFL yesterday, Myles Garrett. I thought it was a prank when it came across my timeline, but Myles Garrett is officially a Los Angeles Ram, and A.J. Brown is officially a New England Patriot, a couple of world records.
5: You asked me the other day if I'd ever been pulled over, or the last time I'd been pulled over. I was pulled over several years ago with my bright lights on. And in my defense, I was coming out of a very wooded area where suddenly there's nothing, and then a giant car dealer. And
1: they pulled you over for having your brights on.
5: Yeah. And then, so we got a letter here. I'm a former deputy sheriff, and yes, you can get pulled over for running your bright lights. Not only are you blinding people coming the opposite direction, but they're also a good indicator of intoxication or a stolen vehicle.
1: Oh.
2: Mm.
5: I didn't know that. Because the way they break the ignition of some cars, it automatically makes the headlights stay on bright.
3: Oh, interesting.
5: Since the switch is
1: that is
5: in the column handle. I'm not sure if that's still the case in contemporary cars, but that's interesting. Thank you, Mark. Have you ever heard of this place, Josh? Battlefield, Missouri?
3: No.
1: Battlefield, Missouri.
5: Battlefield,
1: that's a great
5: Missouri.
1: Name.
5: Yeah. Well, thank you very much, Mark.
3: I'll look up where that is.
1: Have we covered this topic? If you're in a self-driving Tesla and you're intoxicated, can you get a DUI? If you're the only person in the car and it's taking you home?
2: Yeah.
5: Yeah, you can.
2: Can that happen in Florida? Yeah, we had that story.
5: We've had this. Well, yeah. I don't know if it's universal, but yeah.
1: Really?
2: Mm-hmm.
1: But I'm not driving.
5: I just talked to a guy the other day that came from Detroit all the way to his house without touching the steering wheel.
1: Yeah.
2: Did it park for him and everything?
5: Well, I who knows? But
1: did it park like I do or run into the side of the garage?
2: I did that the other day.
1: Come on, it's fine.
5: Yeah, I enjoy driving. So
2: do I. But
5: we're going to be the last generation that gets to do it.
1: You're going to not. You're not going to give up driving easily.
5: No, I enjoy it.
1: You're going to have to be made probably by a judge.
5: 25 years from now, if you want to drive, you'll have to pay more. For insurance. That's just my guess. They're going to say they want you to hook into the system.
1: You know, my insurance, I said, yeah, go ahead. They have a tracker on my, and it shows where I go, how often I go, what speed I traveled, and mm-hmm. If I'm a decent driver, how
2: you
1: many
2: put a tracker in your car?
1: How
2: for?
1: Many whores I pick up? No, they just know.
2: How do they know?
1: They're in the insurance company, and then I get
2: your phone.
1: If I behave especially nicely, I get a discount on my insurance.
2: Oh, well, look at you.
3: Nice.
1: Yeah.
5: Very fancy. Now, yes. Also, coming up in the world of news, Christy Lee.
2: Coming up, we have donkeys used as therapy. We have a musician who steps up for somebody that got sick.
1: Have you seen the viral videos of the donkeys? Evidently, are incredibly affectionate, and they get attached to their owners.
2: Donkeys, they're great,
1: and they mourn. And they celebrate when they see their owner again. It's wild. It's like they're people.
2: And sadly, we've all been here. A relationship breaks up. And sometimes there's some destruction that follows. We'll talk about that.
1: Being like clothes being cut up.
2: Yes.
1: Yearbooks being burned.
2: Yes. Hmm.
3: You guys have had that happen?
1: Oh, yes.
5: It can get worse. Dinghies allegedly tipping over, you know.
2: Yeah.
5: Okay.
1: Jars of change thrown out into the street, stuff like that.
2: Grills put out to the trash.
5: You didn't set his clothes on fire, did you?
2: Me? Yeah. No, I just threw him out in the yard. Okay, but it was raining.
5: Very good. Oh.
1: I still maintain she killed the dogs. That's all I'm saying.
5: Okay. Once again, we'll be returning with some of these pleasant stories to the O'Reilly Auto Parts Studios. This is the Bob and Tom Show.
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1: 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At the News Center, it's Christy Lee.
2: Hello.
1: There's Jeff Oskey.
9: Hey, man.
1: Hey. Now, is that a bowling shirt, or is that just a casual shirt, or is that just a...
9: I think it's just a casual...
2: A very nice shirt.
9: Up,
3: It's cool.
9: Thanks.
1: Vintage? Is that vintage, or did you buy that at the... No? Okay. There's... Josh Arnold.
10: Hi.
1: Hi there. There's Ace Cosby.
11: Howdy.
1: I'm Chick. Hello, Tom. We got a couple letters left.
5: Me too. I got one over here. Just getting excited about our conversation coming up in about an hour with Dr. Buckets.
1: Yeah, please include Jeff in the Dr. Buckets. The Dr. Buckets pandemonium.
3: Easily Jeff's aware. Today?
2: Yeah. Aren't you lucky?
3: Oh, my goodness.
1: Have you ever been a...
5: Okay.
3: Just realize it's the long break also.
5: What was it in 1 hour he sank, 220 half-court shots? You guys couldn't sink 3.
2: I don't want to.
3: Right, but that's fine.
2: Yeah.
5: God, the lack of appreciation of skill in our culture.
3: No, I think we are appropriately.
1: Yeah.
3: We have appropriately treated this man. We've treated this man appropriately.
1: Like a carnival act.
3: We went, oh, yeah, man, that takes some talent and skill and practice.
1: There's no difference.
3: And that was it.
1: Between this and making a shot on.

0: invited to his house.
1: I know. Yeah. What the hell?
2: You want to be his manager, for God's sake.
1: You want to go to Maine that badly? You
3: know, this time of year, Maine's gorgeous.
2: All right. Get a cabin up there.
0: That would be nice. Wow. Actually, maybe we should.
2: Lock it all down.
0: We should go see this guy the next time he does one of these attempts.
3: Meet the great Stephen King. Are you kidding?
0: I'd love that.
3: This gets to our next letter. This is from Autumn.
2: Could have sworn I was talking, but go ahead.
3: Autumn is from the Commonwealth of Kentucky.
2: Oh.
3: As she points out.
2: Mm-hmm.
3: 12-year veteran softball coach.
2: Oh.
3: No snark, please.
2: Why would I snark? I was watching the softball.
0: I'm not going to make any snarky comments. I don't want to piss off her girlfriend.
2: College World Series? I don't want her to drive over me in a Subaru. Why would I do that?
0: You ever seen those broads?
2: Yeah.
3: He's back.
0: Sick her husky on me?
2: Yeah. I was watching.
3: I told you this yesterday. I was watching some of that softball. What'd you say? How fast are those balls coming at you?
2: 70 miles an hour, underhand.
3: And they're hard and they're huge.
0: How they have control, that's what's always baffled me.
2: And evidently the mechanics of throwing underhand, there's no wear and tear on your arm whatsoever.
3: And that swinging motion they do, it's almost cartoon-like.
0: That's crazy.
1: Wasn't Alzi a pitcher? She can answer all these questions. She was a
3: She's a catcher. She's got that kid.
1: Hey.
2: Oh, she has been had to have some sort of say.
0: Got it right in the verge.
2: Yeah. Bang. That's where the babies are
3: made. Autumn,
2: my old
3: baby maker. Once again, I apologize for everything that's happened since I read your name.
2: Hit her in the baby.
0: She knows who she's writing.
3: A softball coach, 12 years. The fields were being aerated, resulting in plugs of dirt the size of my thumb everywhere. They did this to my lawn.
2: Is this
0: sure? It's a good thing to do.
1: Looks like goose poop all over your yard.
2: Yeah. You get your lawn aerated. Is that some sort of code for something?
3: No.
0: In the lesbian world?
2: Yeah, yeah. Why don't you come here and aerate my lawn, Tom?
0: Right.
3: There's no point in reading the letter anymore.
2: Really?
3: No, we've lost it all.
2: Okay.
0: You think Autumn doesn't know the show she wrote to? Any listener, anybody who writes the show should expect nothing but the worst.
1: Right. Yes. Exactly.
3: The problem, when my lawn gets aerated, one of my dogs thinks they're little...
2: They eat it?
3: They think they're like little miniature Twinkies.
2: Oh.
3: So I've got to make sure I get... In any event, back to the aerated lawn.
2: Yes.
3: I showed it to the girls and explained why it was being done, that the outfield would be real nice in a couple of weeks. A few weeks later, the grass was looking really good.
0: That's another euphemism.
2: Look at my grass. Oh, I know. You've been spending some time.
3: Oh, really? Let's see.
2: Nicely coiffed.
3: One of my outfielders came in with a dirt plug and said, the grass looks good, but when will these dirt plugs go away? I said, honey, that's goose poop.
1: Oh no.
2: Whoa. They do look like dirt plugs.
1: Yeah, they
3: good
1: do.
3: Times.
2: Yeah.
3: P.S. I want to know what Josh's kitties look like. I enjoy the biscuit and gravy updates.
0: Oh, thanks. Yeah, they're on Instagram.
3: Oh, they are?
0: Yeah.
3: Oh.
2: Absolutely.
3: Okay. Well, biscuit and gravy, the kitty cats with Josh. You have a letter over there, sir.
2: Dear Bob and Tom Show, you brought up the license plate TRDLVR. Mm-hmm. Ever since, that's all I can see when I see a Toyota Land Cruiser.
3: Is we thought it was Turd Lover.
2: Right.
3: It turns out Toyota TRD is some exotic
2: Toyota
3: what is that,
2: research.
3: Like M-Series BMW or something.
2: Recreational, I don't know. I was driving over the weekend. Every time I saw one, I would chuckle to myself. She finally asked, what is so damn funny? I told her the situation. She shot me a look and started to laugh herself. That night, I got out of the shower, opened the bathroom door, and said to her, you want some of this before I put it away? And she looked at me and said, damn straight.
1: Oh.
0: These letters have just become a greatest hits of the last 3 months.
2: Love you guys. Johnny in Tennessee.
0: They're now, okay. TRD is done. Anybody who's attempting to write the show. The toothpaste thing is done.
2: Wait a minute. I'm making a list. Okay.
0: Yeah.
2: Okay.
0: We simply won't read them. We have to make some kind of parameters here, or I'm going to blow my brains out.
3: Aren't you glad that you are no longer just doing stand-up comedy?
0: No, it's a totally different thing. I know you're going to try to make this comparison. It doesn't work.
3: Because you would do the same jokes.
0: No, totally different.
3: Night after night.
0: No, it is. It's quite different. Not even worth discussing.
3: You could get up in front of people and go, well, I was going to do my hunk about my legs being so skinny.
0: The man's not even listening to me.
2: This
0: is why I don't. You can't immerse with
3: it. But I'm bored with it.
2: You're not listening.
0: No, the man, he's not interested in what
1: any of us say.
0: Yeah. Which is why we keep talking about the effing toothpaste.
3: I didn't bring it up. Christy did.
1: You asked for letters.
3: Well, I guess we're moving on. What have you got over there, Chick?
0: I doubt we are.
2: Cleveland Browns.

0: Browns are trading Myles Garrett. Good name. That's
1: that
0: like
1: a
0: private detective name waiting to happen. Myles Garrett, two-time AP NFL Defensive Player of the Year. Oh, he's very good. He's the member of the Los Angeles Rams this morning. The Browns traded 30-year-old pass rusher for Jared Verse and some draft picks. Garrett demanded a trade at the end of the 24 season, but signed a four-year contract extension last March with a total value of $204.8 million. That made him the highest-paid non-quarterback in NFL history. The contract also included a no-trade clause. And the Eagles have traded star wide receiver and malcontent A.J. Brown to the New England Patriots. As part of the deal, the Eagles get a first-round pick and a 27th fifth-round pick. A.J. will be reunited with his first NFL coach, Mike Vrabel, who played under Vrabel for three seasons when he was head coach of the Titans.
2: And Vrabel's playing over some lady in a hot tub, right?
0: I don't
1: that
0: have the proper music to. Today, Mike and Diana.
2: He's probably glad that someone else is getting some publicity for a couple of days.
0: Turns.
2: Anything to take the camera off him for a moment.
1: I saw an article yesterday. I'm not going to mention the woman's name, but she is exposing that a lot of female reporters are sleeping with people to get stories.
0: Oh,
1: I know. I was like, come on.
0: You know what? I hope
1: that's not true. It can't be
0: true and not a rumor.
1: I know.
0: Kind of vicious.
1: As somebody who worked in the sports business a long time ago, that would never even come up. Ever.
3: Boy, I didn't even know that was an option.
2: Wait a minute.
3: People want to know some things about this show?
2: Yeah. You want the inside story? I'll get in first. I got to get inside you.
1: Whoa.
0: First, I got to get inside you.
3: Boy, there's a chance somebody has said that.
1: That's a line.
0: Let me ask you something. Were you trying to clean that up before you said that?
2: Yeah, it was relatively. I mean, I think one could look at being inside someone as a...
0: metaphysical
1: inside their head,
2: as opposed to penetration. You're not helping.
0: No,
2: this Myles Garrett thing, isn't he the best defensive player in the league?
0: Yeah, but he's 30, and the Browns are getting
1: 30
0: a haul. Yeah,
2: do suppose the other guys in the Browns, as he was leaving the locker room, said, "Take me with you."
0: he might have. You know, that's the rumors are that's Deshaun Watson's team now. You know, he's right. Going to be the starting quarterback as we look ahead. You Browns fans, well, I'm sorry, but that's the way it's going to be, evidently. WNBA last night, Dallas and Minnesota win. NHL Stanley Cup tonight, Vegas. Very, very Vegas-y at Carolina. These are the finals, Tom. Who you like?
2: Who's favorite in this?
0: Vegas or Carolina?
2: I told you I was rooting for Montreal because my Canadian college roommate, but they're gone.
0: I think Carolina might be favorite. They've had a pretty good... postseason, and New York City Mayor Zoran Mondami has officially repealed bedtime for the city's students during the NBA Finals. The mayor was joined by a group of students earlier this week to sign an executive order that repeals bedtime so the kids could stay up late to watch the Knicks.
1: Aren't they out of school?
2: Did you see the press
4: conference? No, it's summer school kids. They weren't going to bed early anyway.
0: No, around the clock.
1: No, I didn't.
2: Yeah, there's a bunch of kids there with him. And
0: game one of the finals tomorrow night.
2: Mondami said you don't have to go to bed early, and then he said they're going to have to eat vegetables for dinner, and then they're going to impose Sharia law. And then he taught them how to sing the Internationale. Okay, kids. Everybody sing, come on.
0: Don't do as I do as I say.
5: What's yours is mine. Give me all your stuff.
0: What? Some of the lyrics is, give me all your stuff? Yeah. All right.
3: It was way ahead of its time.
0: Yeah, right? It referred to stuff and stuff.
2: This guy's a socialist. Doesn't believe in private property.
0: The kids signed it with their handprint.
1: Aw.
0: That's adorable.
3: Is this something cities will typically do? Just a fun PR deal?
0: Yeah. I think, though, the smaller cities, I think, would be...
2: They usually do the stupid trade.
1: What?
3: Oh, yeah, the mayor's one.
0: New York's known for, which is...
2: San Antonio will trade Mexican immigrants for Puerto Rican immigrants. It's in New York.
0: Once again, we could all learn from this section of the show.
2: Oh, calm down, everybody.
3: He said immigrants, not illegal. What am I doing?
6: Son of a...
3: I can't defend the man.
0: Well, it's just like stand-up.
6: No, it's not. Wait a minute.
0: We'll have
2: These
0: an update
2: are just jokes.
0: On Marilyn Monroe, and we'll also have a...
2: Did you see the pictures of this thing, this Marilyn Monroe thing?
0: It's Marilyn Monroe.
1: Monroe.
4: We don't even know what it is yet.
0: Nope.
2: It was her birthday yesterday.
1: Yeah, her 100th.
3: She would have been 100, Jeffy. Were you a fan? Or, I mean, when you look back at pictures of her, you...
4: I mean,
0: had she been alive, would you tag her now being 100?
4: No.
3: Being 100.
0: Being 100. She'd
1: have
0: probably
1: they AI'd her at 100?
4: Some like it dry.
0: Yeah, not hot, dry, Tom.
2: I think they did AI her. I'm just ignoring that.
3: That was too much, wasn't it?
2: That sounds like a drink. I'd like a dry Maryland.
0: And once again, we've hit a new high or new low in a world record.
2: Okay.
0: I can't even give you a hint.
2: Coming up.
0: So stupid.
2: Comedian Bill Engvall will be joining us. Also coming up, Dr. Buckets himself, Ryan Martin, basketball.
0: Don't go anywhere.
2: Ace, a guy who turned down my dream job. He was actually offered a place in the Washington Generals to tour with the Harlem Globetrotters.
0: You would,
2: they
0: you would
2: tour,
0: do that?
2: Do they, you suppose they ride on the same bus?
1: What?
3: I'm just going to write this joke down. And not
0: I don't think I don't think where the Globetrotters are concerned, we should probably talk about the bus. Let's just move on.
2: What the
0: Chrissy, what sort of news stories do you have coming
3: Attaboy,
0: up?
3: Chick. Thank Get
0: you.
3: Us out of here.
0: Thank you.
2: Sorry.
0: What do you got over there?
2: I got a
1: dating fun and trends, and we have new Cambridge Dictionary.
0: Oh,
1: things,
0: that's good. Yeah, sure.
1: Ozzy Osbourne in the news.
0: Still dead, right?
1: Yeah, he's still dead.
2: And they're putting him to work.
1: Yeah, they are.
2: Right now, everybody's talking about weight loss, specifically talking about injections to lose weight. 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Coming up, we have news and sports, more of your letters. 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We also have a interesting thing in the world of human sexuality. And how many partners have you had? And by state, which states partner, which women and men in which states have had the most number of sexual encounters? The results are, I think, astonishing and yet inaccurate. We are in the O'Reilly Auto Parts studios. 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
0: Hey, welcome back to the Bob and Tom Show. 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
1: Yes, sir. Hello.
0: Yes, there's Jeff Hoske.
4: Hey, man.
0: Hey, there's Josh Arnold.
3: Hello.
0: And Ace Cosby.
8: Hey, Chick.
0: Hello, I'm Chick. Hello, Tom.
2: Hello, Chick McGee. We're going to visit the sports page at this point, I guess.
0: Yes, we do. And right off the bat,
9: stupid world record.
0: Bum, bum, bum, bum. More than 1,000 people gathered in Palm Springs, California to set the record for the most people dressed as Marilyn Monroe in celebration of what would have been the late star's 100th birthday. A total of 1,037 Marilyn lookalikes helped beat the previous record of 254 set in Australia in 2020.
2: It's mostly guys.
1: What?
3: Yeah, I would think it might be a fun drag thing to do.
1: Yeah.
2: Yeah.
0: See, but shouldn't there be some sort of guidelines? I mean,
4: yeah, that one dressed in the casket's a little tacky.
0: How,
2: I mean, about that, that guy there on the left? I don't want to see what happens when he stands over that subway grate. Look at his hairy sack.
0: I mean, how little?
1: Oh my goodness.
0: How little resemblance counts as
2: it appears. All you need is a white dress and a blonde wig. I think
1: that's it.
2: Pretty much it.
3: But, some have the towels on their head.
0: My goodness.
1: Oh yeah, on the back.
3: From that famous. I forget what that's from.
2: Wow.
3: How about that?
2: Where was this?
0: Palm Springs, California.
3: Is that where the big Marilyn Monroe statue is?
2: Oh, that's right.
0: Where you could stand underneath her?
3: Yeah. There was some trouble. Some people had some problems with it.
0: Oh, yeah.
3: Because you could essentially walk under her skirt.
0: Yeah.
1: Well,
0: walk right under
1: her. What's it look like under there?
0: Well.
3: It's got one of those, it's on the hot days, it has one of those misters. That's what's a little weird.
0: it's a cooling.
1: And in Palm Springs, it's always hot. We know that.
0: It's a cooling station.
2: Anybody dress up as Joe DiMaggio or
3: Arthur Miller.
2: Arthur Miller.
0: Artie.
2: Arthur Miller, that'd be kind of cool.
3: Yeah, just kind of a...
2: I would say, if I were the judge, two Arthur Millers equals one Monroe, so you can count it as part of this. Joe DiMaggio counts as a full Monroe, Arthur Miller two, and then JFK three.
3: Oh.
2: Yeah.
0: That's how you would rank her lovers?
2: No, in terms of counting with respect to the world record. I think it's fair to say.
0: I see.
2: So who knows?
0: And we've got one more.
1: Oh.
9: Stupid world record.
0: You're not going to believe it. A gentleman who calls himself Big John has broken the Guinness World Record for the most takeaway to-go orders memorized in 30 seconds.
1: When is his interview?
0: Is he after Dr. Buckets?
2: Dr. Buckets is a skilled athlete.
0: During appearance on Guinness World Records podcast, Guinness has a podcast? Big John, whose real name is John Fisher, managed to rattle off a total of 40 menu items in the assigned time limit.
3: Tom, is this the same restaurant?
1: Or
3: could he just go Big Mac, Burrito Supreme, Big Montana?
2: I'd like the number one, the number two, the number three.
0: Emma Salt, the adjudicator for Guinness.
3: Her religion has nothing to do with it.
0: Witnessed the feat and confirmed that Fisher has the title holder right on the spot. The new record, especially fitting for John Fisher. He rose to online fame for eating Chinese to-go orders. That's how he
1: How does that
0: famous.
1: Make you famous?
3: Is he a famous, what's that called, mukbang?
1: Oh, where they people watch you eat?
3: Yeah.
0: Oh, I didn't know that was a, is that like an unboxing but with food?
1: Yep.
3: Yes.
0: That's interesting.
1: It's a big Korean thing, isn't it?
3: Yeah. Or some sort of Asian.
1: Yeah.
2: What would you be most willing to recite, for example?
0: I don't know, man.
2: You could do what, like Freddy Krueger movies?
3: Yeah, I could probably recite horror movies, but you'd even want to narrow it down of the 80s, of the slashers.
2: Christy could do...
0: Who?
2: Like Indy 500 drivers.
3: Right.
2: Chick could do quarterbacks for the Washington Redskins.
0: I could do numbers for the...
3: Oh, that'd be pretty good.
0: For Washington over the years, probably.
3: They would name the player and you'd give the number?
0: Yeah, I would think.
1: That'd be good.
0: Yeah,
3: because if they didn't give the player anything, it was just you going.
0: Give me the number. Yeah, eight. I go 5, 19.
3: My God, he's right.
0: 83. 49 was Bobby Mitchell. 44 was Riggins, of course. 81 was Art Monk.
2: See, you've got your little
0: 11's Mark Rippon.
1: Yeah, but don't they change every year?
0: Some of them do. Some of them don't.
1: Oh.
2: What are the retired numbers?
0: Sammy Baugh, Jurgensen. I think Cliff Battles is retired.
2: But see, you've got
0: Bobby Mitchell retired, 49.
2: I could recite the love song of J. Alfred Prufrock.
3: You can.
0: I think 20.
3: I mean, that would be
0: Daryl Green, 28.
1: Okay, for us unlearned, what the hell is
3: that?
1: We have
3: the world's most renowned T.S. Eliot.
0: And by the way, for those of you needing to catch up on your sleep, it's Tom Griswold, and he's going to... What is it? Recite J.
2: In the room, the women come and go. talking of Michelangelo.
3: Dirty claws, dirty claws. What's the part about the,
2: the claws? Boy, oh boy. Can you imagine if you were the heirs to T.S. Eliot and all of a sudden they come out with that stage play Cats and you're a billionaire? Just money rolling in.
3: Man, that'd be awesome.
0: People in cat suits.
2: Yeah, but you had pretty much nothing to do with it.
3: We still don't know really how this, what this guy's... There were no parameters?
2: I think they must have shown him a menu, and he had 30 seconds to memorize it. And
0: no,
2: then just,
0: no, you're assuming an awful lot.
1: That's not how it was presented.
0: No.
3: I don't know how this works.
0: He recited 40 in the allotted time, and it doesn't give how much time he had. He might have had a whole afternoon to come up with 40. I don't know.
3: And we don't know if it was one restaurant or multiple.
0: Right.
3: All right. All right, well.
0: I think it's interesting that in England they call it takeaway. Mm-hmm. Instead of to-go.
2: The most takeaway dishes memorized in 30 seconds. So I assume they had to give him a menu and say, here.
0: In 30 seconds.
2: 30 seconds. Then he's, how many do you remember?
0: Well.
1: Okay.
3: Oh, so I mean, he only had 30 seconds to memorize?
2: Yeah.
4: Yeah.
3: Not, I mean, 30 seconds to rattle them off.
2: No.
0: No, you got crab rangoon. You got egg rolls. You got. Yeah.
4: Broccoli with beef. Broccoli with snow peas. Right. Broccoli with chicken. Broccoli with.
3: I mean, you don't have to memorize anything if you're talking Chinese restaurants.
0: Exactly. Right. They're all the same.
3: Happy family. Yeah, we all have that.
0: Yep.
3: General Tso's. Yep.
4: Yep.
0: I think we have a.
2: Has anybody ever done the 24-hour duck thing?
3: No. I never have you?
2: No, I've always wanted to do it.
3: It's got to be delicious.
0: Yeah, it takes
2: all that time. You have to pre-order a day in advance.
0: I think we have a picture of Big John, I'm being told.
3: Big Bad John.
0: There you go.
3: Oh, he's a big man.
1: Yeah.
0: Oh, there he is.
2: Wow.
0: That poor bastard has to interview him and act like he's interested.
4: No, I hope Big John's the tiny guy.
3: That'd be awesome, yeah.
1: Wouldn't that be fun?
0: Yeah, the guy on the left does look like a radio personality.
3: He just looks like a...
2: looks like a happy guy.
3: Man, looks like a big dude altogether, doesn't he?
0: He's five bills, man. Look at that guy. Wow.
3: You think?
0: Oh, yeah.
2: He's got to hover carefully to hit the hole when he goes. That's a lot of butt.
3: He sits down on his cement toilet.
0: What is it? He hauls ass. It takes him a couple of weeks.
3: When he sits around the house, he really sits around the house.
2: Old Big John.
3: I like him. John. I like Big John. Looked like he was
2: looks cool. Like a happy guy.
0: Yeah, yeah. Rare Earth had a song called Big John. One of my favorites.
3: John. I only remember Big Bad John. Yeah.
2: Yeah. You don't remember that was a Jimmy Dean Big Bad John.
0: Big Bad John.
3: I loved that song as a kid.
0: It was different.
3: I couldn't get enough of it. That was one that I recorded off the radio.
0: No kidding.
3: Yeah, played a lot.
0: Big Bad John.
1: Big John.
0: Would you skate around in the basement singing?
3: Not
0: Big
3: to
0: Bad
3: that
0: John?
3: One. We only had our record player down there.
0: Big John. That's right. There's Josh Arnold. Big
3: John. Brave man.
2: Ready?
8: Big Bad John. Big John.
0: Oh,
2: remember the sequel?
3: I don't.
0: What, Dead John?
2: No, this isn't a joke. There was a...
0: come on.
3: How did I not know the sequel?
1: There's a sequel?
2: It was a response. You know what I'm saying?
1: Well, there was a story song, so I don't remember what happened to John in the story.
0: Well, he held the mine open, so he saved.
2: Yeah, the mine was collapsing, and he held it up, and down below lies a big, big man. Because he got buried.
3: But he sacrificed himself to save everybody else.
0: Dead Big John.
2: Saved them
0: all. I think so it ends.
3: Here's bones down there.
2: This came out after Big John. Let me see if I can get this to work.
3: Big Bad. Was it Jimmy Dean as well?
2: No.
3: Okay.
2: No, it's...
0: Was it Tennessee Ernie Ford?
2: Oh, this isn't it.
3: Very different feel.
2: This is a much better song. This is Sam and Dave. Sorry.
0: A little taste of Sam and Dave for it.
3: Is it a kind of a parrot?

0: Not a narrow in the shoulder and heavy in the waist. Everything about him seemed to be misplaced. Small Sam.
1: Small Sam.
2: Small Sad Sam.
3: I've never heard that.
1: Not Big Bad John, but Small Sad Sam.
2: Just lame.
1: All right.
2: Really.
4: Having a little fun there with the...
2: But just not good.
4: No, it doesn't sound very good.
1: What do you mean? I think it was sounds tinny, just as good as Big Bad John.
2: Yeah, the arrangement stinks. The melody's awful. The story apparently only gets worse. I don't know what's going on. God knows why I remember Small Sad Sam.
3: Yeah, I don't know why you would. Yeah, just bless your heart.
2: Yeah, well, I don't want to make everyone suffer along and listen to that term.
1: Small Sad Sam. Wow.
2: That's Bobby Kaley, I believe.
1: Small Sad Sam.
2: The artist.
4: Now, is that Jimmy Dean who did Big Bad John, the Sausage Baron as well?
1: Yeah.
3: Yeah.
4: Isn't that something?
3: He makes a good Renaissance sausage man.
1: Yeah. He had his fingers in all kinds.
3: I'm a go-to for Jimmy Dean. Are you? If you were eating sausage?
4: Oh, I think it's a fine product.
1: Yeah. Jimmy Dean had a variety show on Saturday nights on ABC for the longest time.
2: And you know who he introduced?
1: The Muppets, I believe. Rolf the Dog.
4: Oh.
2: That was the Muppets' big debut in network television.
1: That's exactly right.
2: The Dog. And he became kind of a lesser figure in the Muppet world.
3: Rolf the Dog?
2: Yeah.
4: I would say he was a fixture for sure.
1: Right.
4: But he didn't have main character energy.
2: Yeah, he didn't have that.
1: he didn't have big Muppet energy.
2: I was going to say
3: he wasn't big bird energy.
2: Big dog energy.
3: Yeah.
1: Although it was Henson who was doing Rolf the Dog.
4: Yeah.
1: Yeah.
3: They're offering tours now at the Henson Puppet Factory.
4: I'd love it.
3: Yeah. I thought of you when I saw the story. I thought, man,
1: that's a movie waiting to happen.
4: I wanted to be a puppeteer for a while.
1: The Haunted Muppets. So did I.
4: I had no idea how to get into it. So I just went, well,
5: you didn't have a sock?
4: Oh, I had puppets. Yeah, I had puppets.
1: Hang on a second. How dare you belittle our dream of being a puppet master?
4: I had Crunchy the sock.
1: Not again, Josh.
6: What do you say?
7: Wait a second, I can't. I hate this.
6: I'm choking on it.
2: Godwin's brother is a very good puppeteer.
4: Yeah.
2: He's been on Broadway, and he's worked with Henson and the whole thing.
1: Huh.
2: His brother, James. Speaking of Pat, right now as we speak, he's on the operating table, probably having just a glorious sleep.
3: Oh, yeah.
2: Don't you think?
1: Right about now?
2: Oh, yeah. Yeah. Michael Jackson had the right idea there.
1: Yeah, he got a good night's sleep.
2: In the beginning there. Okay.
4: Do they have to detach his arm completely to get in there and then put it back on?
1: Well, that's the only way you get it.
4: Right.
1: Yeah. Well, that's the tricky part of the operation.
2: Make sure you don't mix them up. you don't know how are things going? Great.
1: Yeah. That has two thumbs.
2: Never mind. Coming up, comedian Bill Engvall. Coming up, Ryan Martin, known as Dr. Buckets.
1: Yes, sir.
2: Perhaps the greatest basketball shooter in history.
1: Amazing.
2: He worked on a new world record over the weekend. Did he make it? We'll find out. From the NBA level three-pointer, 24 hours worth of shooting, how many did he make, and did he break the world record? This is a guy who has the world record for the most half-court shots in an hour, and it was something like 230 or something. It's amazing. This guy's an incredible shot. We're going to talk to him.
3: Okay.
2: One of my personal heroes, along with David Rush. Buckets.
1: Now he's a personal hero.
2: Oh, the man's a brilliant.
1: All right.
2: We'll be doing that from here, the O'Reilly Auto Parts Studios. 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
2: Welcome back to the Bob and Tom Show. Straighten up. I got time to laugh. We're in the O'Reilly Auto Parts Studios. There's Christy Lee at the news desk.
3: I'm flying right.
2: There you go. There's Jeff Hoske.
4: Yeah, man. How are you?
2: Not too bad. There's Josh Arnold.
4: I saw bagels. Who brought those in?
2: I don't know. I
5: brought them in.
4: Oh, that's nice of you, Tom.
2: It's Bagel King, I believe. I recognize the cream cheese. There's Ace Cosby.
6: Hello.
2: I'm Chick McGee. Hello, Tom.
4: Well, thank you for the bagels.
5: The King of Bagels.
2: Yeah.
5: Now, we were talking about Jimmy Dean, the Sausage King, but Mr. Oskey, you were not aware that he had a variety show, but he had a huge hit with the song Big Bad John.
4: Yeah, I'd never heard it before.
5: It's one of those talk, sing, it's yeah. A great story. Do you have a little bit of it over there?
2: I think it's the Jordanaires, isn't it? Backing them up?
5: Not sure.
7: Big Bad John.
2: I believe so.
7: Big John.
4: It's an important tale. An important tale that needed to be told.
2: Actually, we have the... this is an introduction.
8: Mr. Randy Watson! Yes!
4: Boom, boom.
2: Big John. There you go.
4: What was that movie? John. Like, Welcome to the Five and Dime Jimmy Dean.
2: Oh, yeah.
4: You remember that?
3: Yes. Yeah.
4: What was that? I remember it being on HBO when I was a kid, and I just remember thinking it was going to be so boring.
2: And I remember someone, like, looking back. It's been 30 years since Welcome to the Five and Dime. I'm like, what?
3: Yeah. 1982.
2: I didn't see it the first time. What are you talking about?
4: I missed that.
2: I missed it totally.
4: So how did he get into sausage? Like, and was he into sausage first, or was he a musician first?
5: Musician first.
4: Oh, okay.
2: Absolutely.
4: So maybe he was the George Foreman of his time.
2: Oh, yeah.
4: Somebody they just went to.
5: And who famously turned down the... George Foreman, someone approached him.
4: Hulk Hogan, wasn't it?
5: Yeah. Somebody else was approached.
2: I think it is in the Hulk Hogan documentary.
5: And he turned it down.
3: Come Back to the Five and Dime was about James Dean, not Jimmy Dean.
4: Oh, okay. Gotcha.
5: Oh, yes. That Eagles song?
3: The main story is set in 70.
5: Jimmy Dean, I like your sausage lean.
2: Long came a spider.
3: It's a group of super fans reunite for the 20th anniversary of the death of James Dean.
4: I see.
3: Yeah. Mm-hmm.
4: Maybe we should all watch it.
3: Doesn't get very good reviews on Rotten Tomatoes. 86% shares in it.
2: Yeah, there you go. That's all you need to know.
3: Yeah.
2: Yeah.
5: Okay, well, let's head over to the news desk. Christy, what have you got over there?
3: A recent survey reveals how many sexual partners the average American has had in their lifetime.
2: Can I guess?
3: According to Bespoke Surgical poll of 2,200 people.
2: Well, how truthful are they being? You got to take that into consideration.
3: Okay. The average lifetime sexual partners number. Go.
2: I'm going to say 17.
3: Okay. Jeff, have you seen the story?
4: Yeah, I know the answer. I'm going to say 8.
3: That's the only people that can play. 20 is the number.
4: Yeah, you're closest to not going over.
2: Thank you. I'm ready to play the yodel game.
3: However, they tell romantic partners they have had closer to 9. So you're closer without going over.
2: Whenever I'm asked, I always say 5. I think that's... I've always heard that that's the answer you should give. It's not too flashy, but you're not a monk, okay?
4: Yeah. Are you over are you over 100?
2: Me?
3: Oh, my God.
2: No, of course not.
3: Are you?
4: I'm going to say no.
3: Oh, I hope not.
4: Jeff?
6: Oh, I'm not even in double digits. I'm at 3.
2: What?
4: Oh, really?
3: What?
4: Because I'm counting your exes.
2: Actually, in my defense, unless I was married to you, I didn't have sex with you.
4: Yeah.
2: That's the run I was on. Boy, I broke myself of that, thank God.
3: Nearly 3.
5: These are people that are they're saying this about themselves.
2: So yes.
5: The accuracy of this is they've already admitted that they're liars.
3: Nearly 3 in 10 respondents admit they have intentionally lowered the number of partners they share with others. So, we talked about. Those who intentionally lower their body count are subtracting an average of how many partners?
4: It's more than 50% if they go from 20 to 9.
2: 30.
3: 26.
2: Yeah.
3: Yeah.
5: So, wait a minute. So, they're saying...
3: So, if they say 10, they've actually had 36.
5: Wow. Okay.
4: Yeah.
2: Now, Tom, I know that you're a gentleman and you don't like to talk about these things. But did you see him in New York City in the 70s?
3: Hell, I didn't need to do that. I saw him in Broad Ripple.
2: He had hot and cold running women 24 hours a day. My man,
4: yeah.
2: Tom.
4: Yeah, but could he close the deal? You think he could close
2: He could close the deal. Oh, yeah.
4: All right.
3: Rhode Island reported the highest average number of sexual partners at...
2: 72.
5: Just give the answer.
3: 52.2.
4: Because there's nothing else to do in Rhode Island.
6: Yeah.
4: But each other.
5: I'm very skeptical of these numbers.
6: Who do you think... Do you think guys lie up and women lie down?
3: Yes.
6: When it comes to numbers?
5: Yeah. I think that women certainly... This would indicate that they are... Exactly. They go down. You don't want to...
2: And isn't it sad that the more partners a woman has, the more... She's considered promiscuous, and a guy's not.
4: I've always felt for women in that respect. I hate it.
3: It's not fair.
4: I don't like terms like walk of shame.
5: That's a discussion you have prior to betting them.
4: Oh, numbers?
5: You know, you say, prior to hitting on them to go to bed, you say, I think it's a shame that the way you have to lower your number. To
4: Hey. My secrets are my secrets.
2: That's right.
3: Highest averages go to, as we mentioned.
2: I use the term round-heeled. I like them to know that I'm a man about town.
3: Rhode Island, Arkansas, New Hampshire. Now, the lowest average, Utah, at 9.3 partners. Followed
5: that's because they can't drink coffee to get them drunk.
3: South Dakota.
2: What's happening?
4: What?
3: Michigan is low. I'm surprised.
5: These are ridiculous.
4: Well, it's freezing. You don't want to take your clothes off.
2: You know, you know, Tom's right. These are ridiculous. Where did we come up with this survey?
3: I don't know.
4: I think if it's an anonymous survey, I bet people are more honest.
2: Absolutely.
4: They have nothing to lose.
2: I think this survey's dead on.
3: 1 in 5 respondents admitted they have kept a literal list of their sexual partners, whether mentally, physically, or somewhere in the notes app on their phone.
5: That to me is hilarious.
2: 20%.
6: I've known a couple ladies who do that.
3: What?
6: Yeah.
4: You did it?
6: Yeah.
4: How did you do it? Writing in like
6: my journal.
4: You had a journal of women?
6: My life.
4: Oh, okay. Okay.
3: And I'm sorry.
4: But was one page devoted to a list?
6: Yes.
4: Wow.
3: And then we had the board. Remember the guy that had written everything on the wall?
4: Yes.
3: We had that reason.
4: Why did you decide to make that list?
6: I was bad with names.
4: So in case you went back? Interesting.
3: Yeah. That's interesting.
5: Now, have you, with contemporary technology, have you transferred this to your phone?
6: No.
5: Okay.
4: You still have it?
6: Yes.
4: Would you be willing to post a photo of it?
6: Outside.
4: What is it, a scroll? Would anyone, and I'm talking primarily those you've worked with for decades, recognize any of the names?
3: I would.
6: Probably.
4: Yeah.
3: Yeah.
4: I have no interest in doing that.
3: Me either.
4: No.
5: Putting it on your phone, I guess maybe that's a more for younger folks, I guess. I don't know.
3: Yeah. I don't know. Does it make some people feel more macho or something? If they look at their list and go, oh, look
5: how
3: many.
5: Do you have to check it?
6: The two I knew were both women. And they had little marks next to it depending on
2: size or something?
6: No, it was more like if they had a good time or if the dude was all about him.
3: Ranked him?
2: Oh, all right.
6: Yeah, they had little little codes next to each name as to what.
5: Do you think, if you've been with 3 threes, should that count as 1 9?
4: No.
3: No.
4: I like what you're doing. But yeah, but no, the answer.
5: Because obviously you can raise your numbers up if you're.
2: Sure.
5: Well,
2: that shouldn't be. No, a 3 stays a 3, no matter how many 7s you got around it, okay?
4: I bet 3s are better in bed than 9s.
3: They're grateful. Yeah.
2: Threes are enthusiasm makes up for a lot, man. Dude, you're damn right.
6: Three is my book. That's what I go for. I like it because 3
5: cost you more in dessert money.
4: So you equate numbers with weight.
3: Oh my
2: God. The lower the number, the fatter the woman.
5: Sorry. Coming up, we're going to talk with Dr. Buckets, the world's greatest basketball shooter.
2: His T-shirt says one of the world's greatest basketball shooters. Yes.
5: Well, he certainly is among the.
2: Evidently, he's aware of Reggie and Steph Curry, I think.
5: Also, comedian Bill Engvall will be joining us today here in the O'Reilly Auto Parts Studios. This is the Bob and Tom Show.
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1: Welcome back to the Bob and Tom Show. We're in the O'Reilly Auto Parts Studios. There's Christy Lee at the news desk.
2: Howdy.
1: There's Jeff Hoske.
3: Hi, Chick.
1: Hi. There's Josh Arnold.
4: Hello.
1: Hello. There's Ace Cosby.
5: Hey.
1: I'm Chick. Pat Godwin on assignment.
6: On the operating table is what he's on.
1: Hello, Tom.
6: Right now, getting his shoulder operated on. By the way, his...
2: Dry bar special.
6: Dry bar special comes out on Friday, I believe.
4: Nice.
6: Sometime this week.
2: Mm-hmm.
4: Looking forward to it.
6: We'll let you know. He'll be back here. He thinks he'll be back here next Monday. We'll see. It's going to be a little bit of a difficult recovery. He can't play guitar for a couple of months, probably.
1: Right.
6: He'll have his arm.
1: Not going to feel like
6: arm in a special, special sling thing that sticks out from his body.
4: After that, he'll be rocking.
2: The
4: best. He'll be able to Pete Townsend.
6: Doing the
4: swing
6: windmill.
2: Identity Crisis is the name of his dry bar special. Comes out Friday.
4: Nice.
2: Mm-hmm.
4: Whenever you get surgery on your arm to help play guitar better, it's known as Tommy James surgery.
6: Hmm. Dr. Shondell, of course.
1: No, instead of Tommy John surgery.
4: Right.
6: Tommy James and the Shondells.
1: John, the pitcher for the Ducks.
6: Now,
1: Christy, what do you have?
4: I don't even know if Tommy James played guitar. It's the closest musician name I can.
1: I know he had amazing hair.
2: Crimson and Clover, one of my favorites.
1: No, you're right. Crimson Clover. And Clover.
2: Yeah. Clover.
6: Crimson and Clover.
2: Now, how do you do that?
6: Speaking of musicians, we have a good, interesting story in the world of music in which someone got called up from the audience
2: to substitute. A concert in Sydney, Australia got an unexpected hero when an audience member stepped in to replace a sick pianist. During a performance of music from La La Land, composer Justin Hurwitz told the crowd that the orchestra's keyboardist had suddenly fallen ill and asked if there was someone in the audience who could step in. 21-year-old Sterling Nassa volunteered. Despite having to sight read difficult music and improvise at times, Nassa successfully performed with the orchestra and earned a standing ovation from the audience and thanks from Mr. Hurwitz.
1: What does the audience know?
4: All faked.
1: Yeah.
6: That's great. Plant.
4: Yeah, this was just to get publicity.
1: I'm surprised it wasn't Ryan Gosling. Oh, look who's here.
2: Oh, La La Land.
4: I enjoyed La La Land.
2: I did too.
1: I have not seen it yet.
2: What?
1: Even though I love Ryan and I like the Emma Stone.
2: Yeah. It's fun.
6: Well, this is a stage play? What am I
4: mean? It almost won Best Picture.
2: Yeah, right.
6: I know that, but what? I don't understand. Is this a stage play version of it?
4: Oh, it sounds like it's an orchestra doing the soundtrack.
2: From La La Land.
4: You'll have your John Williams tributes and stuff like that.
2: But there is, La La Land has a lot of singing and dancing
6: right,
2: in it.
6: Right, I saw the movie.
2: Oh, okay.
1: Did you like La La Land as much, less than, or more than West Side Story?
6: It's in its own category.
4: Tom's answer has to be he liked it less than West Side Story.
2: Loves everything less.
6: I just can't believe you guys have never heard of the famous story where Pete Townsend in 1973 had to get a drummer up there when Keith Moon collapsed.
1: We still haven't heard about it.
2: No.
6: Wow, it's a famous story. A guy from the crowd named Scott Halpin got up there and played drums for the... And, I mean, what a cool thing that would be. To get up there and your heroes, Pete Townsend, Roger Daltrey, John Entwistle are up there and you're playing the drums for them while Keith Moon's...
4: Drag Moon off the stage? Or did they let him sort of be passed out there?
6: He collapsed.
4: And so they left him?
6: I think they took him probably to a hospital.
4: It would have been so much cooler if they just left him there.
1: Put sticks in his hand.
2: Rock and roll, man.
6: I believe he did the first part of the show and then collapsed.
4: Sure.
6: One account suggests that he may have been given a horse tranquilizer.
1: Well, I mean, legend.
2: Oh, Quaalude, yeah.
4: Moon legend didn't like to be sober.
1: Yeah.
6: No. Yeah. So we had another one of these last year where somebody from the audience got up and when someone from a band collapsed.
4: I've got to ask somebody from the Muppets. I've always wondered if Animal was based off Keith Moon.
1: Oh,
4: There's a slight resemblance,
6: he's
4: just such a madman.
6: I've always thought that too. I assume that's a given.
2: Speaking of music, Ozzy Osbourne will be recreated as a life-sized AI-powered avatar.
1: Can't we just wait Wait a minute.
2: Well, his family announced they've partnered with tech companies Hyperreal and Proto-Hologram or Hologram to create an avatar of the late rocker.
4: I think Ozzy would think this was pretty cool. I kind of like it.
2: Hyperroom or Hyperreal claims the life-sized avatar will be able to have conversations with fans, speak, and respond as Ozzy would.
4: So it's not just on stage.
2: And we'll begin appearing.
6: It's not just Ozzy singing. You'll be able to.
4: That's odd.
1: Sounds like money-grubbing Sharon.
2: They will appear on interactive touch screens that will be
6: placed. Rest in peace while we cash in on your death. Okay.
2: In yet-to-be-disclosed locations in the U.S. and U.K. later this year.
4: I want you guys all to know, I've signed contracts with hologram companies.
2: For you're going to be a hologram.
4: For everyone in this building.
1: Is that right?
4: Even if I go first.
1: That's interesting.
4: Yeah, my brothers get your hologram money.
1: that's some good lawyers.
4: Oh, man. Yeah.
2: The Guardian reports the announcement was met with backlash from fans who stated what you said, disrespectful and distasteful.
4: Odd. I thought it was just going to be a purely stage thing and
2: go out on
4: kind of
2: on tour.
4: Ethereal and weird and
2: Jack Osborne responded to the controversy saying the avatar is, quote, gonna be tasteful.
4: Well, sure.
2: He added, it's really cool and something I think my dad would be into.
1: And my mommy's never wrong.
3: And Sharon said she's bringing back Ozfest. So.
4: Oh, great. I'm very happy to hear that. I loved Ozfest.
6: No, that's cool.
4: Mm. Man, had some fun times at Ozfest.
2: Yeah. So are they going to bring Ozzy's avatar out to sing during Ozfest?
4: I would hope so. Or maybe he could go in between acts or...
2: Yeah.
1: Man. Hello and welcome to Ozfest.
4: Yes, it doesn't even sound like
1: I am Ozzy Osbourne. Bark at the moon.
4: Please behave yourselves.
1: Yes.
4: And throw your trash in the proper receptacle.
1: Think of your neighbors.
4: It's wonderful to be here in Nebraska.
1: One of my favorite states has always been Idaho.
4: One of my favorite states has always been Des Moines.
1: Right, yeah, there you go. Man.
6: Well, Sharon Osborne turned him around.
1: Don't you dare defend her.
4: I don't know enough of... they always seemed loving to me. I don't know.
6: Way before she was famous, my sister knew her. And she sorted Ozzy out and got him.
4: He sure seemed in love with her.
6: Yeah, and because Ozzy was a mess. So she really did get him sorted out. And then, oddly enough, has become famous in her own right.
2: Mm-hmm.
6: But obviously very bright. It just seems a little weird that, I don't know, you could interact with it.
4: That's odd.
6: Isn't the KISS thing getting ready to start next year with the...
2: The holograms?
6: The KISS avatars or whatever.
2: Yeah.
6: I don't know. Would you want to go see that?
2: Nope.
6: Well,
2: I saw enough of KISS in my day.
6: Well, we've had Ozzy here in the studio a couple times, and famously we were interviewing him on the phone once, and it was in the later stages of Ozzy's life, and he was having trouble getting the words out.
1: Huh.
6: So you guys all ditched me.
2: Yep.
1: Well, if you listen to that interview, it was hard not to ditch it.
6: So I was struggling trying to keep going.
1: I thought you were doing a wonderful job.
6: It was quite hard to understand him.
2: Yeah.
6: However, when the interview was over.
4: This is the only time you're upset that nobody else talked during an interview.
2: Yeah.
1: The one and only. You guys want to hold it down?
6: Dean took the liberty of taking the actual Ozzy Osbourne audio. This is really Ozzy. You'll enjoy it. This is a very short little piece featuring the real Ozzy Osbourne.
5: Paparazzi Pizza, can I take your order?
7: Yeah, I'm in the color.
5: Okay.
7: They're allowing to go on. And we just got to the Mad Monk.
5: Meat Lover?
7: Right.
5: Yeah, going to be about 45 minutes.
6: I've always loved
4: cruel, low hanging fruit. I don't. You don't treat Ozzy that way.
6: And I remember the one time he was here, and someone knocked on the back door, and they wanted to know if Ozzy had left anything, and he'd left an ashtray full of cigarettes. So that young lady somewhere has a jar with Ozzy's cigarette butts in it.
4: Ooh. Nice.
6: Yeah, so.
4: fans?
2: I forgot to tell you, a few weeks ago, maybe last week, I was in a person's home and they had the beanbag ashtray. I took a picture of it.
4: Oh, nice.
2: Yes. I couldn't believe it. We had just been talking about them.
3: Love the beanbag ashtray.
2: Yeah.
4: And the
2: beanbag
4: ashtray. True sign of the aristocracy.
2: Yes.
6: Explain it to me again. It's
2: a small beanbag-ish, and then the top has got like brass of an ashtray. I have a picture of it.
1: Do you guys remember when McDonald's had ashtrays?
4: Oh, yeah.
2: Yeah. Yes. Little tins.
1: Those gold are great. With a little M in the middle. Yeah.
4: I wonder if you could still get those.
2: I'd love a case of those.
1: I would think so.
6: See? Oh, sure. I remember those.
2: Remember those?
6: Well, you can still smoke in Vegas, right?
1: I don't know.
6: When I was there last time, there were people smoking everywhere.
2: Really?
1: No kidding?
2: I think they have areas of the casino that are smoking, right? Hmm. I don't know.
6: Maybe they've sent all those little tin ashtrays there.
3: I love those.
6: You do?
4: Yeah. The little McDonald's tin ashtrays.
2: Yeah.
4: Those were great.
2: Yeah.
1: I know they sent all those styrofoam McDonald's, the

0: styrofoam boxes. And they switched to paper here, but they sent all the styrofoam boxes to Spain. I remember
1: we were
0: in Barcelona for the Olympics. They have everywhere with styrofoam boxes.
1: Wow.
0: Yeah.
1: Good to know. Coming up, we're going to talk with Ryan Martin, Dr. Buckets, one of the finest basketball shooters on earth. 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
4: Hi.
0: There's Jeff Oskey.
5: That's right.
0: That's right. There's Josh Arnold.
6: Hi.
0: There's Ace Cosby.
7: Hello.
0: Pat Godwin on assignment. I'm Chick. Hello, Tom.
1: And I think we're going to be rejoined, if I'm not mistaken, with Dr. Buckets. Dr. Buckets, a distinguished basketball shooter, in a matter of moments. Yeah. I believe we're going to getting the former Mr. Buckets.
6: That's what you sound like, producer man.
1: Did that come over the radio?
0: Oh, yeah. That was our producer.
1: I thought that was supposed to just be in my headphones.
6: Oh, while we wait, real quick, I splurged the other day. You guys have the, you can get the car wash unlimited thing.
4: Sure, absolutely.
6: I finally got it.
1: Yeah, you did.
6: And man, 14 times yesterday I went through.
4: Yeah, you did.
6: Yeah. Darn right. After about the seventh time, they stop waving at you. They're just like, yeah. Oh, okay, come on through.
1: Do you think it'd be a fun day to go to all the locations of that place and wash your car at each one?
0: What?
4: Well, there are quite a few.
0: You absolutely have thought of that.
6: What's the most you've done in one day?
1: Oh, well, probably four.
6: In four different locations?
1: Depends. Mm. if your car got all dirty or muddy or whatever. Maybe it rained, you want to get rid of the water spots.
4: Yeah.
0: I got the inside and out where they wipe it out.
4: Sure. Inside.
1: Okay, I think we're ready now. There we go.
6: There he is.
1: Look at that shirt. Hey, Ryan, how are you, sir?
8: Hey, good. How are you?
1: Good. This is.
6: We didn't know he was good looking too.
1: Ryan Martin is a distinguished basketball coach from the great state of Maine, and we spoke to him a couple weeks ago when the Guinness World Record people revisited one of his records: the most basketball half court shots made in 1 hour. Ryan, what was that number again?
8: 272.
1: And you shot it. I figured it was about 33%.
8: Yeah, it's actually exactly 33%. I think 828 shots.
1: That's unbelievable.
6: Wow.
1: In an hour.
4: Yeah.
1: That is absolutely great. And you've got that world record. But now over the weekend, you did a new world record. Can you tell us about it?
8: Yeah, that was the most NBA threes made in 24 hours. So it was like you had to make one every 7 seconds was the average. So I made 11,115.
6: So you did it? What?
1: So you got the record.
8: Got the record, yeah.
6: Oh, well, congratulations.
4: Can you lift your arm over your head now?
8: No, it's pretty bad. My wrist is all swollen.
6: Oh, look at it. It sure is.
8: That's pretty bad.
1: Yeah. Wow.
8: Yeah.
1: Well, good for you. Now, can you tell us, how does it work? Do you have guys feeding you the ball every 7 seconds?
8: Yeah, so... no, because I needed to make one every 7 seconds. So I was taking shots faster than that because I

0: shot 79%.
1: Wow.
0: So I was trying to take shots probably every 4 or 5 seconds. Also, I took a couple few minute breaks too. But yeah, I had three different groups come in. One group came in for the first 7 hours, another group came in for the next 7 hours. Wow. Next 7 hours, and the last 3 hours was just a combined effort where everyone was pretty much there for the last 3 hours. And then the students from my school came in for the last hour.
1: Were they cheering or staying silent?
0: No, they were cheering. It was loud. It was awesome.
1: Oh, good.
2: Aww. This is great. I just love stuff like this. Our guest is Dr. Buckets. He is Ryan Martin, a distinguished basketball coach and a good player.
1: Well, we don't know if he's distinguished. We may have a losing record.
3: Oh, jeez.
1: Why don't we ask the man?
2: Ryan, both my parents at one point were teachers, and my mom was a gym teacher, so I have nothing but respect for you.
1: I respect him, too, but I respect those with a winning record more.
2: How'd your team do last year, Ryan?
0: I'm not coaching anymore.
2: Oh, see?
1: Oh,
2: you made him quit, Josh.
0: Yeah. My team, we had a 500 record.
2: Oh.
3: So he was average.
1: I noticed behind you, you have a picture that says in the hoop, and it's a basketball. It's a drawn picture, but, I mean, it looks like a child.
4: Hey, I sent that to him. I'm just glad he hung it up.
0: Oh, it was one of the students at my school.
1: Very cool.
2: Now, did I get this right? You were offered a gig with the Washington Generals to take on the Harlem Globetrotters on a nightly basis?
0: Yeah, that was right when I was done playing professionally in Canada.
1: Ryan Tom cannot believe it.
2: How could you turn that down? That's my dream job.
0: I would have had a hard time letting the Harlem Globetrotters win every game.
2: Yeah, I probably would have been on the bench. Boy, talk about defeat. Hey, Coach, we're losing again. Yeah. For God's sake, put me in.
1: Did you get some sleep yesterday, Ryan?
0: I laid down. I didn't really sleep that well. But my body's pretty sore, but yeah. It definitely felt good to lay down.
2: Now, is there someone physically there from Guinness, or do you just have to set up a bunch of cameras and stuff to get a record?
0: Yeah, they gave you the guidelines to follow, so we had to have three different camera angles, and then there's other things you need to do too. You need to measure the hoop to make sure it's 10 feet. You need to measure the line, make sure it's the NBA three-point line distance, and you need to measure the PSI and all the basketballs that we use too.
2: Oh, you don't want a deflate gate thing going on.
0: That's right.
2: Do you shoot from the exact same spot every time, or did you mix it up a little bit?
0: No, I stayed in the same spot the whole time.
2: Where is your spot, may I ask?
0: I just picked top of the key. It was just the easiest to.
2: You know, now, how many times did you hit the backboard?
0: The backboard. The backboard first? I don't think ever.
2: Yeah, no, okay, good. Okay.
3: He's a swisher.
2: I'm just asking.
5: Well, no, if you hit the backboard, you got to call it.
3: Oh, yeah. I see.
5: Got to say back.
1: Otherwise, it's slop.
5: Yeah.
2: Now, is there going to be some way to cash in on this?
0: Like monetize it, you mean?
2: Yeah, monetize.
0: I don't. I'm not actually funny. Someone just sent me a text. I just saw it. They said, you need to find a way to monetize this. So I don't know.
1: Connection issue.
2: Oh, nuts. We just when we got to the money part, we lost.
1: That's that public school Wi-Fi.
2: Okay.
3: There he is.
1: There he is back.
2: We lost you for a second, Ryan. Now, you just mentioned he was a swisher.
3: Mm-hmm.
2: Do you think, what's that floor thing called? Is that a
3: swifter?
2: Yeah, so
3: a swiffer.
2: He'd be the perfect spokesperson.
3: A swisher swiffer?
1: That's not bad. Cleaning the court before.
5: Yeah. There's your commercial. Yeah.
2: And they just show it one three-pointer after another.
1: Or a mouthwash. You could swish it around.
3: Yeah.
1: Oh.
3: Yeah.
2: We're trying to make you some money here, Ryan.
3: Yep.
0: I like it.
2: Are you still teaching? Have you retired from the school life?
1: Another communication.
0: Yeah, we still have 2 weeks left in school this year.
2: We lost you there. I'm sorry. What was your answer? It keeps freezing. Oh, I'm sorry. This is no good for us.
3: No.
2: Once again, we were speaking with Ryan Martin, Dr. Buckets, who just got the new world record. He also has, I should point out, the record for the most free throws in an hour, a staggering 2,494. That is an approved Guinness World Record. The most threes in an hour, 1,527. The most NBA threes in an hour, 1,142. And you just heard him say that he has the most NBA threes in 24 hours, 11,115.
1: Crazy.
2: The previous record was about 10,703.
3: That's great.
2: So some amazing records. Ryan, can you hear us again?
0: Yeah, I can hear.
2: Okay, is there another record attempt on the way of any sort that you haven't conquered yet?
0: I want the most threes and free throws and half court shots made in a minute. Those are my next.
2: Oh, okay.
1: In a minute.
3: Man.
2: Well, what is the record? Do you know the current record?
0: It's 9 half court shots. It's 33 NBA threes and 67 free throws.
1: Whoa. Wow.
2: And in practice, have you ever beaten any of them? I'm sorry, we just lost you again. I said in practice, have you ever beaten any of those records?
0: I've done the threes and I've made 33.
2: Okay, I'm sorry. We seem to be having a breakup problem. But, hey, Ryan, listen, it's been cool talking to you. Congratulations. I hope you figure out a cool way to monetize this.
3: Yeah.
0: Thanks for having me. Appreciate it.
2: Oh, of course. Congratulations. It's a really cool thing you're doing. I think it's great. We really had a great time talking to you.
1: Yeah, really impressive. Good it's guy. Insane.
2: Okay. See you, Ryan. Sorry Hi, about Ryan. The technical issue.
1: He seems
2: there.
1: Like a great guy.
3: Mm-hmm.
2: And as you pointed out, the super handsome dude.
3: Yeah.
2: That was a little bonus.
1: Some guys have all the luck.
5: Yeah. And he can shoot a basketball.
1: Oh, my gosh.
5: Well, yeah. How about that?
2: But those are some guys.
3: Some guys have all the fame.
2: But, yeah. And I know it's radio, but when he held up his arm.
1: Yeah. It looks hurt. Yeah.
2: It was really swollen just above the wrist. Yeah.
1: His forearm looks like a bicep. Like it was Popeye'd out.
2: It looked like you when... Everything kicked in about ninth grade, and you saw your first Playboy.
1: I mean, people didn't see me for weeks. And I came out like a fiddler crab.
5: Oh. I can't stop.
2: Yeah, I know.
5: Maybe there's a world record for this. How many shots I get in 30 seconds?
2: You got your first three-pointer across the bedroom.
5: That's right.
2: Well, actually, this may be the weirdest tie-in ever.
5: Hit the ceiling with that one.
2: Speaking of fiddler crabs... Did you just say that at random?
1: No, I did. Because they have the one giant claw and then the one tiny one.
2: We have fiddler crabs in the news.
1: What?
3: We do?
1: As Chick would say, psychic comedy continues.
5: That's right.
2: The annual spectacle. Remember we talked about this a couple years ago? This is a big deal in Japan at the Miwasaki Coast.
5: Who Wasaki?
3: Miwasaki.
2: Miwasaki.
3: Miwasaki.
2: Miwasaki.
1: Well, then, you Wasaki, me pay money.
5: And by the way, I can memorize your takeout order. Okay.
2: Did I not print this for you, Christy?
3: Nope.
2: Thousands of fiddler crabs emerged from the burrows.
1: fiddle about.
2: In the exposed tidal flats. Did you get any of the video of this, Jason? This is really something.
1: This happened, those crabs, Christmas Island, have you ever seen that? Where the... Just, it seems like millions take over that.
3: Yes.
2: It's the male crabs perform what is described here as a synchronized dance, rhythmically raising and lowering their oversized claws.
1: Really? And size really does matter to those crab ladies.
3: Yeah.
1: The bigger the fiddler.
3: Ooh.
1: One,
2: scientists don't know why the crabs do this dance. They believe it may help attract mates.
3: Well, of course it does. Why else would they do it? And they're not in jazzercise class.
5: The bigger the crabs, the more sought they are.
1: Well, the bigger that one claw.
3: Wouldn't that be funny one lady in the front?
2: Because I thought we had the video.
1: Pincer.
2: I haven't seen that many crabs since Daytona Beach spring break, 1973.
5: Whoa.
2: Little crabs, you see.
1: Who's got the drum butter?
2: Where's Miss Dirty Leg, 1973?
5: Miss Dirty Leg. You got a problem.
2: No. Coming up, a little bit of history for you. Also, divorce gone wrong. If you
1: what, have they stayed married?
3: No. Definitely not.
2: And therapy donkeys. Therapy donkeys in the news.
5: I'm telling you, donkeys are so lovable.
3: We had a donkey when I was a little baby kid.
1: You did?
3: My grandparents had it, at the farm. Same as Jack. It wasn't,
2: There's a lot to this.
3: I have a picture of me sitting on, 2 years old, sitting on his back. He's a sweet little donkey.
2: You've seen the therapy dogs that they take around to nursing homes and stuff and to hospitals. It's great.
3: Mm-hmm.
2: Same thing, except they're donkeys.
1: Huh.
2: A little the more difficult mini to take them to a nursing home.
3: Well, they have mini donkeys.
4: My daughter, for their finals, they brought in miniature horses for the kids to pet.
6: Look at Jeff's face.
5: that was a bad choice?
4: Well, I mean... Did you make it through your finals without ponies to pet?
5: Yeah.
1: That has gotten to be a big thing where our kids, they're too stressed out from the tests.
5: Right.
1: Well, then drop out.
4: Yeah, it's high school. Yeah. If you can't make it through that.
3: Joke.
1: Not that difficult. Oh, wow.
3: I'm
2: new story. Well, maybe we'll get some pictures of the fiddler crabs.
5: Can I tell you about Simply Safe, Tom?
2: Sure.
5: The up-to-date home security system. That's
1: will it
5: right.
1: keep the fiddler crabs away?
5: Absolutely.
1: They'll pinch you.
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2: Coming up, we have inventions in the news. Very exciting stuff. we have, do you know who built the first swimming pool at the White House?
3: No, who?
5: Richard Nixon.
4: Hoover.
2: No, Nixon famously covered it up and put a bowling alley in, right?
5: Oh, something.
3: Truman.
1: And Hoover dammed it.
4: Oh, yeah, I got him confused. Yeah.
5: FDR. FDR put a pool in because he couldn't swim very well. He couldn't get the chair in the...
2: Well, you have the right answer, but the wrong sentiment. And of course, the wrong facts. Yes, it is.
5: Okay.
2: It is FDR.
5: Well.
2: Once again, your favorite president that went by his initials?
5: Harry Truman. HT.
2: No.
1: Oh, everybody knows. Oh,
2: yeah. You got your FDR. You got your JFK.
5: You got your
2: LBJ. And LBJ is obviously your favorite if you're south of the border. LBJ, 40 pesos.
5: I still don't. I don't get that.
2: You see, L means the. And then BJ. I'll explain that to when a man loves a woman very much. But these are the O'Reilly Auto Parts Studios. 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
1: Welcome back to the Bob and Tom Show. We're in the O'Reilly Auto Parts Studios. There's Christy Lee at the news desk.
2: Hello.
1: There's Jeff Oskey.
3: Yes.
1: Or as I call him, J.O.
3: That's right.
2: Yeah.
1: There's Josh Arnold. There's Ace Cosby.
4: Hello.
1: You stretching out your muscle, Josh? You okay?
5: Acting.
1: Oh! I see. See, Christy was doing some of that in the break room. She's got a stitch in her side.
2: I got a stitch in my back.
6: I got a thing right here.
1: You know, we could all walk on your back, see if that would help.
2: No.
3: It sounds like, Tom, we are all due for your idea of having a masseuse.
2: Yes.
1: Yes. Come to the station.
3: Yes. Buy us a massage, Tom.
7: Well, the thing would be...
1: You know, they've got the massage like Ubers. You can order one and they'll come to the house.
2: Yeah.
7: Well, I know the guy that invented that.
2: Yeah, I do too.
7: We could get massage table and then we could put the microphone...
2: underneath?
7: Yeah.
3: Oh, no. I recommend we just let that person go get a massage.
2: Right.
3: No.
1: You'd hear a lot of this. Oh, yeah.
2: No, the point of getting a massage is to relax.
7: I know what I'd hear.
1: I would give you
7: a list of words you can't use.
1: Oh.
7: They would include several words that start with a C.
2: Do you get massages?
7: Not very often.
1: You know, if there's anybody...
2: You strike me as someone who doesn't like to be touched much.
1: He needs massage. He needs therapy.
2: Yes.
1: He needs a lot of stuff. He needs to relax.
2: Mm-hmm.
7: I need to win the lottery.
3: To win the lottery.
7: Okay, it's time now for a little history. Let's get you guys smart.
1: Get us smart, Tom.
7: You can be smart, too.
1: Okay. Can I guess?
3: Yes.
1: Wendell Willkie.
3: Is Wendell Willkie in the history books?
7: No.
1: Is a presidential candidate in there?
7: No. The first thing in here, 1835, P.T. Barnum.
2: Oh, he's a circus guy.
7: First tour of the United States.
1: There's a sucker bull in every Bennett.
2: I saw that movie.
7: The Greatest Show on Earth.
2: Mm-hmm.
1: Yeah, incredibly historically accurate.
3: Yes. He was a swell guy by all accounts.
1: Oh, yeah. Unbelievably wonderful man.
7: Some very bad.
2: That's the elephants.
7: Very bad elephant story.
3: I liked The Greatest Showman more than I thought I was going. I thought I was just going to be miserable watching it.
7: I loved it, too.
3: I actually enjoyed it.
7: And he's our best friend, Hugh Jackman.
1: I watched it, I did a lot of this, a lot of pausing, a lot of.
7: Have you seen the Sheep
1: going
7: movie?
1: To the bathroom?
7: The Sheep Detective?
2: No, have you?
7: No, and that was my only thing I wanted to do last weekend. And
1: he gets killed right away.
7: Didn't get to do
6: well,
7: it.
6: Well, you know. Yeah, my kids told me they solved the case, so they ruined it for me. No point in seeing it now.
3: Yeah, those punks.
2: Because
3: it is a murder mystery.
6: Yeah, right. Spoiler alert.
7: Alexander Graham Bell. On this date, made the first sound transmission in 1875.
2: He's in there every day.
3: It was
2: day.
3: This.
1: It's like a good... Isn't it a good thing his last name wasn't Horowitz?
2: Yeah.
1: Answer the Horowitz there, will you? Or we call it the Bell phone?
3: Pack Horowitz?
1: The Bell Company?
7: There's the Bell Telephone Company.
1: Bell Telephone Company?
3: I thought it was just named after a Southern lady.
1: Horowitz.
7: The first phone call is very famous.
2: Mm-hmm.
7: The guy answered and said, I want to talk to you about... an extended warranty.
1: No, they didn't.
7: We have
1: Watson, come here. I want you.
7: I have the recordings right here.
8: I spoke in the original tone.
1: I really can't hear that.
8: Mary had a type of little and everywhere that Mary went, I would get a visa pass.
3: It's simply the most problematic thing we've
7: played. That's,
2: yeah.
1: Absolutely.
2: Absolutely.
7: I'm sorry. That's Thomas Edison.
2: And that isn't Graham Bell.
7: Yeah,
2: yes.
7: Tom is wanting to say
1: there's no defending that.
7: This is like the time I mixed up Michelangelo and Da Vinci. Sorry. Okay, here we go. Here we go. This is on this date in 1896. Guglielmo Marconi patented the radio.
3: That's spinning right. In his grave.
7: And
2: went to all that trouble for this
7: in 1896, and then 3 weeks later, Casey Kasem had his first countdown.
2: There
3: wow!
1: Yeah. And now here's a dedication.
3: You know what I just realized? When I am going to be buried. That's what I'd like when I'm.
1: No kidding.
3: Yeah. Right. And I'm going to have it so that I'm on some sort of like spit, so that I'm constantly spinning in my grave.
7: I wonder if they can set you up with it.
3: Probably.
2: Well, how would you keep it spinning? Your battery's going to run out.
3: Or would it be better if I had a crank, like this crank that kind of came out of the ground?
2: And people could spin
3: and passerbys could spin you. That's probably the better way to do it.
7: Yeah.
2: Yeah.
7: That'd be fun.
6: Could you make it so it also has a place where you put the penny and it stretches the penny as you turn the crank?
1: Yes. Like, oh, I love King's those. Island? I love those machines.
6: So you can have a
3: and I'm going to have a recording of a muffled
7: whee. And the first words spoken on the radio.
8: The first words I spoke in the original porno. Mary had a tight little booty. And everywhere that Mary went, I would get a visa pass.
1: I mean, just filthy.
3: He's a child with a noisy toy.
1: Yeah,
3: we just heard it, and he had to hear it again.
1: Yeah. He's just laughing like it's something funny. Look at him.
7: Sorry. We discussed this earlier. FDR, one of the three famous, I guess, were there any other three-letter presidents? You've got your FDR, your JFK, your LBJ. Is that it?
3: I mean, that seems to be the top three there with the...
1: Triple
7: H, not the wrestler, but Hubert Humphrey, but he didn't win.
1: No, he's
3: Oh, what was his
1: win.
3: Middle name?
2: Hubert H. Humphrey.
1: Henry?
2: I don't know.
3: Oh, it really was three H's?
2: Wasn't it Hubert?
7: Hubris?
1: You know, it was remember the Vikings used to play at Hubert H. Humphrey Metrodome?
2: Hubert?
3: Oh.
7: Yeah. On this date in 1935, the great Babe Ruth retired.
3: Well, what did FDR do?
7: Oh, I'm sorry. He built the first swimming pool inside the White House.
1: Yeah, don't leave us hanging on.
7: No, I told you that 10 minutes
2: ago.
3: Did his blanket get wet?
7: It did his blanket.
2: It's Horatio is the H in Hubert.
1: Horatio Humphrey.
2: Yes, H-H-H.
3: Boy, oh, boy.
7: Before FDR built the swimming pool, he would just use Taft's tub as a lap pool. You see, Taft was a big fat guy.
1: It was called Taft's tub.
7: This is, I don't know if you remember this, Chrissy, you will. In 1981, Barbara Walters famously asked Katharine Hepburn what?
2: What kind of tree she would be or
7: yes.
2: something? Yeah.
7: How did she get away with being
2: well
3: done, Barbara?
2: My God.
7: Yeah.
2: What kind of tree would you be?
1: Well, actually, she said, what kind of twee would you be?
2: I'd be a weeping willow.
1: Yeah. I think they pay her that kind of money, she'd be able to pronounce all the consonants, but apparently not.
7: What would you be, Josh?
3: A cypress.
2: Oh, I love those.
7: Why is that?
3: Sometimes they're in lakes and bass tend to congregate around them.
7: Oh, nice. I thought you'd say an oak.
3: I mean, honestly, I would be a Joshua tree, wouldn't I?
7: Oh,
2: yeah, of course.
1: I'd be a weeping willow. I just sway with the breeze.
3: That's what Christy just said.
1: That's right. I didn't hear it.
7: The only oak out there.
1: I didn't care.
3: Why oak?
7: Hard.
1: You're trying to tell us
7: you
1: have an erection.
7: Oh, God, I'm sorry. let's see now. Oh, happy birthday, Martha Washington. By the way, she was not the first lady.
1: But she was the first lady to have splinters in her mouth, right?
7: They didn't. The term first lady was not used until years later.
1: No.
3: I see.
1: She had splinters in her who?
2: Yeah.
7: We got
1: he had wooden teeth.
7: Now,
3: that's right.
7: In 1740, in 1740, the birthday of Marquis de Sade.
1: Oh, he was
7: big. I think technically it should be pronounced the Marquis de Chardet.
3: Yes, it should.
7: I've seen that singer. Isn't that how you pronounce that in English?
3: The Marquis de Chardet.
1: Is there a better song than Smooth Operator?
2: I don't think so.
3: The answer is yes, but it's a great song.
1: No.
7: A great song.
2: Pretty good song.
3: The greatest song ever written.
1: It's the greatest song ever
3: produced.
1: But you got to get the right cut. You got to get the one with the long intro.
3: Mm-hmm.
2: I like that one, yeah.
1: Yeah. You don't want to get the one with the short intro. That one's no good.
3: Oh, I also like that. This is no ordinary love.
1: No.
2: Yeah.
1: No ordinary love. That stinks on ice.
7: Let's see now. Charlie Watts, the drummer of the Rolling Stones, born on this date in 1941.
0: Charlie, sound good tonight, ain't he?
7: That's a quote from the album Get Your Ya-Ya's Out.
2: Bother you that we know everything you're going to say before you say it?
7: No. I think it's interesting that Chick would quote the famous line where Mick Jagger says,
1: I'm quoting you.
7: Charlie's good tonight, ain't he? From the Madison Square Garden concert that has been preserved in history. Whereas he denied that he knew the famous story about the Who and that drummer kid coming up in the audience.
1: It.
7: And then he asked if he was now dead, which he is.
1: I could start agreeing with everything you say. And we go, right, you are, Tom. Tell him more.
2: Fun,
1: I could do that if you want.
7: Happy birthday, Andy Cohen.
1: Hmm.
7: The gay friend for women shut-ins that can't have their own
1: That's
7: real
1: right.
7: gay friends.
3: Boy, oh
1: a
3: boy.
1: True,
3: that doesn't
1: a
3: seem,
1: true entertainer. Man.
3: Guy seems very affable and
2: what'd he do to you?
3: Fellow St. Louisan.
7: Oh, really?
3: Yeah.
7: Okay. Let's
1: can't
7: see.
1: Even do a magic trick. He just sits there.
7: That's about it for the intro. This guy's interesting. Zachary Quinto.
1: Oh, he's a
7: Star Trek guy.
1: Yeah. He's born in 1977. Dr. Spock or one of Spock's kids or something.
7: Yeah, oh, this Spock. Is good. Fabrizio Moretti. Anybody know?
1: Fabio. From Milli Vanilli. Drummer
7: for the Strokes.
2: Oh.
1: Oh, same thing.
7: I think I'm going to go see the Strokes this summer.
1: If you stop saying the Strokes.
3: Go get in line now.
2: When are you going to see them?
7: At Red Rocks.
1: You will be. I have no trouble getting tickets.
2: Uh-huh.
7: There's aftermarket stuff.
3: I can't see them again. I saw them at a venue called Mississippi Nights in St. Louis, and it was I can't go to a larger place now.
2: That's about that. Was,
7: yeah, me.
2: That
7: I mean, I
2: great.
7: Saw them at a tiny little venue too.
3: Yeah, that's how I want to remember seeing the Strokes.
7: The drunkest I've ever seen anyone on stage.
3: I'm a big fan, man. I love
7: they're great.
1: So what you remember about the Strokes in concert was the lead singer was drunk on stage.
7: The roadies had to come out and try to find the microphone.
1: Now, albeit that is
7: he dropped
1: that
7: it.
1: That certainly is.
3: I saw that happen at a Stevie Wonder concert.
1: A part of rock and roll, certainly.
2: Yes.
1: But don't you think they should get down to making music?
7: Oh, the music was great, too. But about three quarters of the way in, anyone who's at the same show will remember. I'm not kidding. It was a great show. I understand he's sobered up quite a bit.
1: I've never tried to like a group more than I've tried to like the Strokes.
3: Oh,
1: like
3: they didn't take?
1: I can't do it.
3: Oh. That's okay.
6: I like them.
1: Thank you.
7: Okay. Now
1: I listen to them, and my left side goes numb.
7: Coming up, comedian Bill Engvall will be joining us. We are in the O'Reilly Auto Parts studios. 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
2: We're professional broadcasters.
1: There's Christy Lee. Mm-hmm. Here's Jeff Oskey.
6: That's right.
1: That's right, man. Doing the jazz thing. There's,
6: that's right.
1: There's Josh Arnold.
3: How we doing, Nighthawks?
1: Yeah. There's Ace Cosby.
10: Hello.
1: I'm Chick. Hello, Tom.
7: A little side from Niles.
3: If he sounds kind of blue, it's because
1: he's kind of blue.
3: That was from Kind of Blue.
1: Yeah. What movie? It's got to be The Thing You Do, where Clint Howard goes, yeah. Remember that? He plays the DJ. Yeah, they go and promote their album. He goes, yeah.
2: That's a great movie.
7: That is
3: a gem of a movie.
2: It is so fun.
7: Christy Lee is at the Bob and Tom News Desk. What's happening over there?
2: Well, this is a sad story in a way.
1: Oh.
2: 48-year-old Eric Peraza's wife told him their marriage was over recently. She'd filed for divorce. She didn't exactly expect the positive reaction, but she also didn't expect him to literally bring the house down. Yes, after a night of drinking, the man, using a construction excavator, partially demolished his own property. Took off the whole back. If you haven't seen this, this is pretty amazing. Look at that.
1: Whoa.
2: Look at that. Yeah.
7: And am I correct in saying his soon-to-be ex-wife and kids were in the house?
2: Other family members were inside the home at the time. The Pennsylvania man is now facing charges for trying to destroy his home with the excavator.
3: I mean, it's just the covered porch.
1: Yeah.
2: He was a...
3: Arrested, he shouldn't get in that much trouble.
2: Charged with recklessly endangering another person, creating a catastrophe, and disorderly conduct.
1: Creating a catastrophe.
3: Boy, wouldn't I'd love to have that on my record.
1: Wouldn't that be great? Josh, hi, thanks for coming in. Now, it says here that you created a catastrophe back in 2026.
3: Mm-hmm. That's right.
7: that's a category?
2: Wow. Apparently, in Pennsylvania. Yeah, I don't know if it's
7: he wanted.
2: State.
7: He wanted a trial separation. It was going to begin by separating the porch from the house.
2: How mad
7: separating
2: do you have
7: the
2: to
7: library.
2: Be?
1: You know, yeah, I've been that angry, but I've never acted on it. Yeah,
2: yeah, there's a fine line, isn't yeah. there?
1: Holy well, heck.
7: Drunk and operating a...
2: Where do you get an excavator?
6: You can rent one. I can have you one here in an hour and a half, Christy. Yeah.
2: Really?
1: Absolutely.
2: Yeah. Okay.
3: Let's get drunk and drive it around.
1: We'll do shots in the bucket.
2: We'll cause a catastrophe.
3: Yes.
2: Yes. Yeah.
7: Talk about a home wrecker.
1: Oh.
7: You see, the hood.
6: Me and my backhoe will show this hoe. Huh?
2: Oh, yeah.
3: Oh, what are you going to do with that?
6: Yeah.
1: There's no coming back from that.
7: He probably didn't put it together that he's going to still have it. You got to keep making the payments.
2: Yeah. You're not divorced yet.
6: I hope he gets the house and the divorce. He has to deal with that.
7: Yes. Either way, those payments aren't going to. They're not going to go away.
2: Maybe they're going to start dating again. We have new dating trends out there. Have you heard about this? There are new terms to describe the current landscape of modern dating, according to USA Today. One is ghost lighting.
3: Ghost lighting?
2: Mm-hmm.
3: We know ghosting.
2: Yes, ghost lighting is a portmanteau of ghosting and gaslighting. Ghost lighters drop all communication only to reinitiate contact later, often without any accountability, as if nothing ever happened.
3: Yeah, I see. So you ghost somebody, mm-hmm. meaning you cut off all contact, yep. you don't reply, and then a few months later, you just, hey, so you want to go get lunch?
2: Yeah.
1: What are you?
3: That's dirtbaggy.
2: Yes.
1: What are you talking about? Everything's fine. Yeah. What are you talking about?
3: I've done it in my past.
6: I've done it.
3: Yep.
7: But where's the gaslighting aspect of it?
1: Well, you tell them nothing happened. What's your problem?
3: You act like, you...
7: No, it's gaslighting means you're saying that they are inferior and you're trying to cut...
3: No, that's not... Gaslighting is...
2: No.
3: Whatever it is they're saying, you kind of go, no, that's not what really happened.
1: That's not what happened.
3: So this is denying that you ever ghosted them in a way.
1: Right.
7: Mm-hmm. Oh, okay.
2: Yeah. Another term cropping up on social media is wildflowering. You want to take a stab at that one?
7: Deflowering them in the woods.
3: Is that it?
7: No.
1: Okay, I have a follow up to that. It's listening to Tom Petty's least favorite album?
2: No.
1: Maybe not.
2: It's often associated with dating freely, taking things slowly, embracing spontaneity, and allowing a relationship to bloom organically.
7: Jesus. Oh, so this is a wild flower.
3: You know what this sounds like? This is, I've also done this. what are we? Are we boyfriend and girlfriend? We are wildflowering. We are letting things grow organically, and no reason to label anything, dear.
2: One criticism of wildflowering is that if taken too far, it can become an excuse to avoid commitment.
3: That's right.
1: Let's just let it happen.
2: Showed us an example of or clear communication. Supporters argue that simply a healthier way to date without any unnecessary pressure.
3: Honestly, I totally get that and agree with that, but I could see where this would drive some people crazy.
2: Yeah.
3: You just don't want to commit.
2: Mm-hmm.
3: All right, let's move on. I'm getting the heebie-jeebies. Yeah.
7: Ghost lighting?
2: Yes.
7: Okay.
2: We were talking about wildflowers.
3: We'll never have to use these terms. No. These are social media,
2: kids.
3: Younger people.
2: Yeah.
7: Yeah. I mean, I don't believe anyone uses them at all.
2: Oh,
3: I believe. I mean, I don't think they're.
7: Hey, were you ghost lit? What? Okay, it's too confusing.
3: I don't know. I feel like Christy told us the word.
7: No, I didn't. She even gave
3: examples of it.
7: My prom date died 30 years ago. I saw her. It was like she was a ghost lit.
3: She's
7: dead.
3: No, you chose. You know what? In this case, it's not that you weren't listening. You simply chose not.
7: That's correct. We have more words we have to learn.
2: New phrases from the Cambridge Dictionary 2026.
3: I like these.
2: They've updated their database. Three new phrases for us. Dusking. Do you know what that is?
3: I don't.
7: Mm.
2: practice of watching daylight turn to darkness is a form of relaxation.
7: Wait, you mean watching the sunset? I think it's got a new definition.
2: Yes.
3: Dusking.
1: Wait a minute. Yes. That sounds kind of nice.
3: It does, but
1: watching a sunset?
2: Yes.
3: When yeah. This isn't a new concept at all.
7: We don't need a word.
2: How about cozy cardio?
3: What's that?
2: Gentle cardio exercise done in a relaxing, comfortable place as a way to enhance wellness rather than to increase fitness. Okay, I need an example.
3: Exactly. What would it be?
2: What is cozy cardio?
7: Eating potato chips with the stereo on. I don't know.
2: Well, that wouldn't be a cardio exercise in a relaxing
6: way. Maybe you're laying back your lazy boy multiple times.
1: I can't help but think you're trying to say something else, Tom.
7: I'm saying no one has ever used this word in their life.
2: Would it be just a stroll down a nature path or something? Or
3: right. I've typed in cozy cardio example, but I'm waiting for the internet to click on.
2: Yeah, we're having some internet trouble here today, apparently. Hot span.
3: S-P-A-N?
2: Yep.
7: Hot what?
2: A hot span.
7: Okay.
1: You're having a great time with the ladies, unexpectedly.
2: Nope.
6: Is that the what they call the thigh gap?
2: Nope.
3: Oh. And she had a nice hot span.
1: I might have called it factory air.
2: Yeah. No, this is the number of years that you can expect to remain both healthy and physically attractive in your life.
3: Oh, okay. So that's it. That's their hot span. That's the span of time where they are hot.
2: We've all
6: 23.
2: We've all missed ours.
3: I don't think so.
1: We're out of ours? Okay. Well,
3: I think I'm hotter now than I was when I was 35.
2: Yeah.
3: That's right.
2: Yeah.
1: I don't know.
2: You were pretty hot, but...
3: No, yeah. You once called me a three. Do you remember that?
6: But it was on a scale of 1 to 4.
2: Yeah, thank you.
3: No, it was not.
1: Christy.
2: Well, now you're a 9.
1: A 3? Well, now you're a liar is what you are. My God, woman.
3: Oh, okay.
2: Oh,
3: so
2: no. You're...
3: Cozy cardio. Here's an example. Watching a movie while you're walking on the treadmill.
2: Oh, okay. I can see that.
7: Again, yeah. No one's ever going to use that phrase.
2: No.
3: Apparently, it's quite popular on TikTok. So, we you're right. We wouldn't be aware of it.
2: Does anyone in here have a TikTok account?
3: I don't.
2: Jeff does.
3: China's got enough of my info.
2: Yeah, I tried, for a minute, and I was like, this will waste my life.
3: Yeah.
7: Coming up, we're going to hook up with comedian Bill Engvall. In a matter of moments, I certainly look forward to that. Right now, I want to remind you, Father's Day, it's coming up, and we had so much good luck with the Aura Frame for Mother's Day. We were actually getting fan letters. The Aura Frame is a really cool device. It looks like a picture frame, and inside it, the pictures rotate electronically. You can put as many photos as you want. You can preload it with as many photos and videos as you like. There's an Aura Frame right behind.
2: Well, there was one of your two best friends, Hugh Jackman and Pat Godwin, but now it's Chick.
7: And the Pope
2: or something.
1: Oh, and me and Washington football.
3: And a very fat Tom. Yeah, well, you need to talk more about when you were fat.
1: He was really low.
7: Dressed as the Pope there?
3: Two popes, I think. Yeah, that's right.
1: You got a real belly there.
3: How does he get away with being fat?
1: That's when he called me fat all the time.
3: What was that about?
1: I don't know.
7: Well, look at that picture right there. Oh,
1: fat,
7: you just missed
1: fat,
7: it.
1: Fat.
7: The point is the Aura Frame, A-U-R-A,
1: how about that,
7: is a
1: fat?
7: Great gift for Father's Day. You can add photos anywhere, anytime. You don't have to be with the frame to do it. 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It is a terrific gift.
3: We're taking away your access to it. I mean, there are photos of just nothing.
1: there really are.
7: Hooker, I think, did that.
3: Not that. Of that one?
1: It's the weird photos are all you.
10: Yes.
1: Well, here's a picture of some stray dog.
3: I mean, some of them are just like the floor.
1: Yes. That's one of your pictures.
7: Floor. There's a skinny chick with the porno mustache.
1: Come on, Tom.
7: I didn't put that up there. Hooker,
1: you let me put the mustache.
7: You guys just get the code. You can add any pictures you want.
3: I do. I've had the code before you had the code.
7: What'd you put on there?
3: There are some gravy photos
2: yes,
3: on there.
2: Yes, there are.
7: Your little kitty gravy?
3: Yeah.
7: Okay, that's very nice. Coming up, we're going to talk with comedian Bill Engvall.
3: I'll not be submissed. when
7: we return, these are the O'Reilly Auto Parts Studios. 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
2: Welcome back to the Bob and Tom Show in the O'Reilly Auto Parts Studios. Christy Lee at the news desk.
3: Hi.
2: There's Jeff Oskey.
4: Let's go.
2: Let's go. There's Josh Arnold.
5: Hi.
2: There's Ace Cosby.
5: I'm ready.
2: I'm Chick.
5: These gentlemen are set.
2: I'm Chick. Hello, Tom.
6: Hello, Chick McGee. Once again, we had a news story about a guy at a show. The piano player or something got sick, and they said, can anyone in the audience play? And he gets up there and saves the day.
3: Yes.
6: Which reminded me of the famous story of The Who, where Keith Moon passed out.
3: Yeah.
6: Did you know this?
3: What?
6: In 1985, the Johnny Carson show, the guest that they had scheduled hurt his hand. Carson said, is there anybody in the audience that can play the piano?
2: Can anybody play piano?
6: Do you remember the story?
3: No.
6: And a guy named David Toiley, wearing a T-shirt and flip-flops, went up and played Memory from Cats and launched a music career.
2: Huh.
3: No kidding.
6: Yeah, I've seen the video. He's great. He gets up and he really nails it. So there you go.
4: Josh, if there was a comic who was halfway through a set and he got sick and needed someone to come up and cover for him, is there a comic that you know well enough that you could go up and finish his set for him?
5: His set?
4: Or her set?
5: Yeah.
3: Greg Warren.
5: Maybe. But Greg turns his act over so quickly that I could do some of the greatest hits of Greg. Godwin, I could maybe... You know, Jeff, I don't think I could do yours. I don't know all your material.
4: But, like, you know enough you could do, like, 20 minutes to close out the show, right?
5: Yeah, I guess.
4: I would say mine, I could do Mitch Hedberg, but he's
5: not. Oh, okay.
6: Burbiggs had to do that.
3: But he
4: or
3: just
4: Mitch
3: did.
4: Hedberg?
6: Mike Birbiglia was working with Mitch, and Mitch, halfway through the set, had an issue.
4: And Mike went up and finished his set?
6: He joked, and then Mike did some material waiting, and then Mitch came back up on stage.
4: Oh, okay.
5: Yeah, he didn't do Mitch's act.
6: He was standing by chance and got up there and did that.
5: Is that the day you fell in love with Mike Birbiglia?
6: Oh, I love Mike Birbiglia.
5: No, I know, but you do have gay feelings.
6: He's got dreamy eyes.
4: he does. He's not wrong.
5: He's a good-looking guy.
2: At last, you've noticed.
6: Christy, why don't you do a news story while we wait for Bill here?
3: Patients at a French mental health hospital are finding...
5: Why is that? Why? There's something about that that's very funny.
2: Sacre bleu!
3: They're finding help through the facility's therapy donkeys. Staff at the Villers-Évriard Hospital say that while more research is needed, the animal therapy program appears to help improve emotional regulation, communication,
2: consonants,
3: social interaction, and self-esteem. Participants are usually paired with a donkey, Nono, Pito, Oscar, Manalo, or Malraux, who then walk around with and care for them during specific sessions.
5: Well, those are all characters from Les Mis.
3: Are they?
5: I have no idea.
3: Oh. I believe you.
2: I would have said Tom, Jerry, Groucho, and Harpo.
3: The program has also expanded to include guinea pigs, chickens, doves, goats, turtles, and rabbits. Healthcare providers say they're seeing the improvements that animal therapy is having on their patients.
2: Makes sense.
5: Right. Yeah, it does make sense.
6: I think if you spend some time around a jackass, you start feeling good.
5: I don't know. I tend to get worse.
3: I'd rather spend time with animals than most people.
6: I meant by jackass.
4: Do they not have dogs over? Like, isn't there an easier animal to tout around the hospital than a pack of donkeys?
2: There's a video right now of a golden retriever going up and down the aisle of an airplane, and everybody's petting him.
5: Oh, that's nice.
2: He's never been happier. Yeah. And they're all, you know, chilling out.
6: I think it's great.
5: Why not?
3: Animal therapy? Sure.
6: It just makes sense. I don't get the, you know, yoga with snakes thing that we had story in.
2: Did we have yoga with snakes?
5: Yeah, We've had all kinds of animals with it. But
6: I think it started with goats.
3: Goats, puppies, snakes.
2: Oh, yeah, goat yoga. I remember goat yoga. Yeah.
6: Yoga with puppies, that's going to mean a lot of urine and poop.
4: Still went way better than the bear yoga.
3: Yeah.
5: A couple missing limbs there.
2: Scat is much bigger.
3: A barbershop in West Hollywood, California is combining haircuts and therapy to offer...
2: Fabulous.
3: Therapy.
5: Are there hairstylists in West Hollywood?
2: I think there might be. Over there at Barney's Beanery, I think.
3: Spike Eldib, a barber at Entourage, told CBS LA that sometimes the barber's chair feels more like a therapy couch, with regular customers opening up, talking, and asking for advice.
6: I think that's universally true, though.
3: Women do it all the time.
5: I don't want any chatter when I'm getting my hair cut.
3: Really?
5: Oh. No talking at all.
6: Really?
4: Pay attention. Pay attention to what you're doing.
5: Don't ask me any questions, nothing.
3: I've been going to the same massage therapist for over 30 years, and she 10 years ago, she got certified as a therapist.
5: Wow.
3: So now I get double duty. It's great. So I can talk while I'm being massaged. Ugh. It's awesome.
4: Way to ruin your massage.
3: I knew you were going to say that.
6: What about, I mean, I think sometimes, especially you'll have some elderly lady or gent that the only person they get to talk to is the person cutting their hair.
3: Of course.
4: Isn't
3: that sad?
6: Well, I'm sorry, Josh. I know that you
2: cripplingly sad.
6: You walk in and get all bossy and...

0: Cut my hair, bitch. Don't say a word.
1: Really? Do you talk when you get your hair cut? I mean, I mean,
2: of
1: I know
2: course he does.
1: 30 seconds, but you probably, they probably don't even have you sit. Yeah. You know, you walk in, they go zierp, and then you're.
3: Yeah, all right, you're done. I'm going to charge you full.
4: No, right. So welcome to the new podcast, The Pot Calling the Kettle Black.
1: He's not wrong. My haircuts are about 4 minutes.
4: I think a lot of people that cut hair, that's really part of the.
2: Yes.
4: I think part of the appeal isn't necessarily how great the hair is done. It's the conversation and.
2: And it makes it harder to break up with your hairstylist too, because you become such, you know, close friends, and
3: do you think
2: they know
3: you
2: and
3: do you think hairstylists hear more, masseuses hear more on a therapy level, or prostitutes hear more?
1: Huh?
2: That's a good question.
3: Huh?
2: I'm gonna go with hairstylists.
3: Yeah,
4: I was thinking.
2: Spike recently decided to formalize the supportive conversations that have long been happening in barbershops and launched Hairapy.
1: Spike has to be an ironic name for a West Hollywood hairstylist.
2: Many barbers and entourage are now being counseled.
3: My partner, Fist, and I were talking about this, and he was noticing the same thing.
2: They're being counseled on intentional listening with the hope of helping men overcome mental health barriers and support from barbers that they trust.
4: Don't you think if...
3: Intentional listening, Tom.
2: Yes.
4: If therapy was done with something... If they paired it with something a little more masculine, like you go to a therapist and you chop wood together.
1: Oh, that'd be cool.
4: I mean, I'm not joking.
1: No, I think that would help. Yeah.
5: Oh. Yeah, you guys apparently, none of you have ever chopped wood.
2: That it's a hard...
1: No, it does suck.
4: Yeah, but you're doing something manly.
1: Right. Right. It is hard.
2: It is very
1: hard. But it's, I get that.
4: As opposed to having a guy running his hands through your hair and saying, Jeffrey, you have dreamy eyes. What's Ooh. Underneath that beard?
2: How do you know that's what he's saying?
5: It's what he's saying. That's what I pay for.
1: Will you let a guy cut your hair?
5: No.
1: Yeah, same.
3: No. Really?
2: What?
1: Yeah, I won't have it.
2: Come on, you guys.
1: No. And I'm not particularly homophobic. I just don't.
4: Just specifically homophobic.
1: No, not
4: generally, just in the case of.
5: I don't think a man does as good a job. That's why
1: I agree. Oh, no thanks.
2: I have a male hairstylist. He's great.
1: No, I know.
2: And straight.
1: But you're also talking about you're a woman.
3: Oh, he's straight.
2: Yes.
1: I'm not saying I'm right in this. I just don't want a guy.
5: I definitely don't want a guy washing my hair.
1: Same.
5: Oh. Which is what I'm paying for. There's nothing better than having a woman wash your hair.
1: I'm right there with you.
4: Wait a minute. There is something better, Jeff. I'll tell you about it off the air.
1: The haircut is 10% of the hair visit.
3: I skip the hair washing.
2: What?
3: Each and every time.
1: What?
3: I don't care for it.
1: Interesting.
2: Mm-mm.
1: Is it because you feel like your collar's getting wet, even though it isn't?
3: It feels like I don't want to be touched.
2: And now they have massage chair, so you're massaged while you're in there getting your hair washed.
1: What?
2: Yes. So this,
1: well, maybe at La-Di-Da's, yes. But not at
4: this.
3: Well, that must be the snooty. No. You know what I mean.
4: But so I'm a little unclear. This particular place, are these licensed therapists and licensed hair people?
1: It sounds like maybe they're working on it.
2: Are you talking about my hairstylist?
1: No.
4: The news story. It was. What did they call it? Hairapy?
2: Hairapy. I don't know that they're licensed, but they're being counseled on intentional listening to help men.
4: Okay. Because it would be weird tipping your therapist.
3: Oh, yeah.
1: That would be weird.
4: That was a good session. By the way, I threw in an extra 25% for you today, Doc.
3: Shouldn't there be a haircut place or a therapy place? No, maybe a spa.
2: Yeah.
3: The snooty aunt.
1: Yes.
2: What do
3: Shouldn't
2: you mean?
3: There be? Yes.
1: Every now and again, the light goes out. Yeah. So you just see.
2: Oh,
1: it's snooty.
3: Very elite. You know what I mean? Mm. Kind of like Nothing Bundt Cakes. You know.
4: Yeah. Yeah.
3: Okay.
4: Sorry
3: to bother you.
4: Jeez. No, I mean, I'm just curious if these are licensed therapists.
5: I think it'd be weird talking about your feelings while they're doing a straight razor shave on your neck.
2: Yeah, I don't think you talk.
5: The guy's like, here, I'm going to do you a favor and nick you deep. It sounds like things are bad.
3: Do therapists have to be licensed, or are they just... They are just capable of listening, and you get along with them, or
2: they have to be licensed.
4: I believe there's a license. I think it probably would depend on the
3: like
4: state.
3: A test.
4: I don't think if your barber's prescribing Xanax, it may not be legal.

0: Well, that's a psychiatrist. That's a different thing.
1: If he can prescribe.
2: Yeah. Now, wouldn't you, you have a little background in this. Aren't a lot of barbershops, especially back in the day, wasn't there a lot of gambling and stuff going on?
0: Oh, yeah.
3: Oh, yeah.
0: Get anything at the barbershop.
2: Okay.
1: Including syphilis.
2: Yeah. Okay. We're going to take a short break and come back with comedian Bill Engvall. I've just been given the signal.
0: Okay.
2: So we certainly will look forward to that. Right now, I'll remind you about Brick.
0: House.
2: Thank you very much, Christy. Brick House Nutrition.
4: It's mighty, mighty.
2: I'm going to let it all hang out. Brick House is actually...
5: But not as much as there was hanging out.
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3: 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Dumb, dumb.
5: Welcome back.
2: Well, I'm trying to deal with a technical issue.
5: Tom Show. We're in the O'Reilly Auto Parts Studios. Christy Lee at the news desk.
0: Yes.
5: There's Jeff Oske.
7: What's up, sir?
5: Being all Oske. There's Josh Arnold.
8: Hi.
5: There's Ace Cosby.
2: Slings and arrows.
0: Dealing with a technical issue. What, your tea wouldn't work?
5: I'm
2: might
5: chick.
2: Be what it is.
5: Yeah, you know, he's, I had to get a tea. Mm-hmm. Well, I get around to being on the show here in a minute. Go ahead. You're on.
2: No. No, opine.
5: What happened to Bill Engvall?
2: We have a technical
5: issue.
2: What
5: did you do?
2: Make
5: him mad?
2: No.
3: Why'd you piss off Bill Engvall?
5: Boy,
3: he's a nice guy. He's hard to make mad.
5: You beat everything. You know that.
2: Let's see. No, I did nothing.
3: Okay.
2: We have a internet issue of some sort.
3: Oh, yeah.
2: So, we will talk to him Thursday. We've moved it to Thursday.
5: Gotta pay the bill.
3: Okay.
2: Fortunately, we were able to get Dr. Buckets in, for those of you that missed it, it'll be, probably getting millions of hits, on the various, Bob and Tom social media pages.
0: Oh,
2: Dr.
0: I'm
2: Buckets,
0: sure.
2: Once again, set the new world record for the most three-pointers, NBA three-pointers.
5: And broke his arm.
2: In 24 hours. It's a staggering feat. I would tell you the stats, but I misplaced them all. trying to do something else. I was expecting other things to be happening at this point in the program.
3: Sure. Your excuses are your own.
5: Yeah.
2: Christia.
1: No, it's not. The last person you can blame is yourself because you're doing the work over there. Nobody's going to outwork you, Tom.
2: Yeah, I can mention that Bill Engvall will be in Louisville.
3: Nice.
2: Coming up Friday, June 26th. He's going to be in Modesto Sunday, June 14th.
3: Where's that, California?
2: Beautiful Modesto. But right now, we're going to check in with Christy Lee. She's over at the news desk. What have we missed, Christy?
0: Taylor Swift is dropping a new song for the upcoming Toy Story 5 movie.
2: Why don't you pick it up?
0: Your kids will be really happy. The new
1: song.
0: Tom
1: does not care for the term dropping a new
0: care.
1: Song.
0: It's I know.
2: It's so insider hippie.
0: No, it's what everybody says.
1: Everybody knows what
0: Everyone
1: it is.
0: Everyone says
1: stop it. Being insider.
3: It is an industry term, but it's become widespread.
1: Yes,
3: right?
1: Yes, absolutely.
2: How about that's being released?
0: The new song, I Knew It, I Knew You, will land this Friday. Fans speculated a Swift Toy Story collaboration was in the works after the singer, known for leaving Easter eggs, hinted at a possible announcement recently.
1: She does it with a vampire accent. Isn't
0: that
1: interesting?
0: Oh, that's neat.
1: I knew it was you. I knew you. You tell me
3: I had a mouthful of coffee.
1: It wouldn't be a big hit. It's silly. I can
3: inexplicably.
1: Do yes.
2: I think it'd be cool to have a vampire in Toy Story, though. Little toy vampire.
3: Yeah, but there really wasn't a famous vampire toy
0: was
3: there? Unfortunately.
2: You could invent one.
1: Did you see the trailer where Wallace, what's the guy?
3: Sean?
1: Dinosaur. He says, the kid gets a iPad, and he goes, extinction, not again.
2: Yeah. Oh, that's funny.
1: Yeah, that's brilliant.
2: Oh, okay, here we go. Dr. Buckets.
3: Oh, boy.
0: Son of my God.
1: Bitch.
2: This is amazing. You saw his arm. It was all swollen.
1: Yeah.
2: He made.
1: I can get my arm swollen like that. I'll just shut it in the car door. Okay? And you'll be
0: and
1: save yourself 23 hours. And you're going
0: to
1: go on and on about me.
2: In 24 hours, he sank 11,115 three-pointers. And you're not impressed.
1: No. He wasted time.
2: No, he didn't.
1: But he could have been helping people.
2: God, he was helping.
3: Who knows how many pickup games he ruined.
1: Yeah.
2: By being terrific?
1: We can't let you into the gym. Dr. Buckets is in there.
3: Bullying the court.
1: Feeding his ego.
2: Imagine there are quite a few empty courts in Maine this time of year. He was capable.
0: The Louvre announced it has selected the architects that will design the museum's $1 billion expansion.
1: Christie just jumped
3: in. $1 billion?
0: Yep, it includes a new exclusive exhibition space that would allow the crowds to see Leonardo da Vinci's Mona Lisa while skipping the rest of the collection.
1: Where's this?
0: At the Louvre in Paris.
2: Mm. Yeah, there's so many people go to see it every day, they wanted to
0: put it off by itself.
3: Yeah, but $1 billion.
0: Well, it's for the whole thing. They had that issue with security, remember? They have to kind of update.
2: $100 million for the smoking room.
0: A team of French, German, and American architects were chosen for the ambitious project, will expand the capacity of the Louvre by 3 million visitors a year.
1: They are having people just walk off with prized works of art over there.
4: I thought the new pin the ear on the Van Gogh exhibit was a little tacky for the kids.
3: Yeah, why are they doing that?
4: Yeah, come on.
1: Well, better than pin the ear on the Picasso, with the ear be on his...
2: Yeah,
3: No matter where you put it, you'd win.
1: Yeah,
3: so long as it wasn't on the side of his head.
1: Right, right. The last place you went.
3: I have a conspiracy theory that no one has seen the actual Mona Lisa in about 75 years.
1: I don't think
2: you think
1: you're
2: when
1: too
2: it was stolen,
1: off.
2: You think that
3: I don't even think
2: it's a fake.
3: I think I just think there's no way
2: is the real one in a vault somewhere.
3: Yeah,
1: yep. They put the fake one back up. I bet when it was stolen, they said we can't have this happen.
3: I bet most artwork you see is not.
0: No,
1: what?
0: No,
3: I do.
0: No, yeah.
1: At least 95%.
3: Because they could easily get away with it.
1: 95%.
0: No.
1: You could have pushed the Mona Lisa down your pants and walked out with it. It was so small, right?
2: You can't get that close.
0: Not anymore.
3: And when you reach a certain status, there is another museum that you go and you actually see the real stuff.
1: That's right. You know how you get that weird mail every now and then about investing or whatever? The same, yeah, same,
0: really?
1: Same thing. Yeah.
0: Where is this museum?
2: Epstein Island.
3: Oh, it's since been moved.
1: It used to be on Epstein Island.
3: Right, right.
1: Look how happy he is.
0: Hey.
1: You got to mention Epstein again.
3: No, there's some artwork on Epstein Island. The Blind Faith cover. There's a whole...
0: I was going to say paint by numbers. Yeah.
3: There's a whole copper tone.
1: I was just going to say copper tone ads through the years.
7: Yeah, could they do that copper tone thing today?
3: The copper tone thing is not sexual at all.
7: It's a cute little thing.
1: With the right guy, I bet it is.
3: Put that guy down today.
0: Ugh.
3: No trial, nothing.
1: Oh.
3: There should be a test. Hey, what do you think of that copper tone ad? You know, I kind of... You're dead. We do not need you in
2: 10 lines on a preteen.
1: And who is that? Isn't that Jennifer Aniston when she was a kid, right? The copper tone?
3: Oh, is it really?
1: Yeah.
3: Oh, I didn't know.
2: That's a lie.
0: No, that's not true.
8: I have to tell everybody that was a lie. I have to.
2: Well, now, Humphrey Bogart was the kid in the baby food.
1: Oh, I heard that, yeah.
3: Do you guys think there's any possibility that I'm right? That you're not seeing?
0: Well, no.
1: I believe you 100%.
2: No.
1: It makes sense.
0: I mean...
1: Why take the chance?
3: Exactly. There's no reason to take the chance.
1: And the average Joe Sixpack, or what's the name, Pierre... Wine cooler.
2: Oh, yes.
3: Yeah.
2: The famous Pierre wine cooler.
1: He can't tell the difference between the real Mona Lisa and the faux
0: But
1: Mona
0: you
1: Lisa.
0: Would lose all credibility as your art as an art museum.
3: But they're not. No one will ever find out.
1: Right.
2: Someone would leak it.
0: Somebody would say
3: no
0: something.
3: No way. Those people are summarily killed.
2: Oh, so. Yep. Wait, are you composing a Dan Brown book?
3: I think there's more to...
4: celebrities have like expensive jewelry, they have fakes made that they wear out.
1: Absolutely.
4: Yeah, I could see them doing the same thing
3: with a lot of things.
4: Yeah, with artwork.
3: The Smithsonian is half fake.
0: God, you guys.
1: Yep.
3: And it's okay.
2: And this is
3: also
2: true in the NFL.
1: Oh, yeah. Those aren't the real players.
2: Those aren't the real players? Okay.
1: Absolutely.
3: In some cases.
1: And that's not the real spirit of St. Louis.
3: You know there are multiple...
1: Slightly small.
3: ...world leaders. Like, there's not just one Kim Jong-un.
1: Oh, there's like five
3: or
1: six.
3: There are four of them.
1: Yeah. But those are easy to duplicate.
2: You want to expand on that?
3: I should have said Macron.
1: You think Pierre Wine Cooler can tell the difference?
3: Macron? Do you think there really is a good chance that there are three Putins? I do.
1: I absolutely. Yes.
0: Are you the fake Chick McGee?
1: No, I'm him.
0: Oh,
1: believe me.
0: Really?
1: Either that or I'm wearing his underwear. Hello?
3: No, the fake Chick McGee was 2002 to 2012.
0: Oh, okay.
3: Yeah.
1: Yeah. Yeah. And the 2012 passed away.
3: And so then you had to come back.
1: I had to step back in. I was living fine in Maine with Dr. Buckets.
2: I see.
3: I coached him.
1: I coached him up.
2: Well, once again, Dr. Buckets, should we get talk to him again tomorrow since we can get a better internet connection?
1: I can't imagine.
3: Let that man be for a little bit.
1: Leave him alone.
2: And again, his right arm completely swollen.
3: Gigantic. I wonder if that's his whacking arm. We should have asked him.
1: Yeah. He looks like the Elephant Man on that arm.
3: You think it was his whacking arm, Tom?
1: You think he played with himself with that arm?
2: I know that you like to do things that you can relate to. And you see a swollen arm, you think about yourself in the 8th grade and then the 9th grade.
1: As if you have
2: And the 10th grade.
1: Are you trying to tell us
2: very special summer at the
1: All
2: Boys Camp?
1: Is that what you're telling? Is that what you're telling me? I've never touched my penis. I've never had to.
2: You know, when the guy from Amazon says, I can't believe you're getting more Vaseline. This is
3: shut up, Kurt. Drive your little van.
1: Mind your own business.
2: We'll hook up with comedian Bill Engvall Thursday instead. We'll fix our little problem here, but we can't fix us.
1: I'll fix your little... You fix your problem, and I'll light this candle.
2: There are certain things we just can't fix. These are the O'Reilly Auto Parts Studios. 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